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The great Clifford Brown here on NEPM playing Ghost of a Chance. Clifford Brown with the song composed by Victor Young, introduced by Bing Crosby, I Don't Stand a Ghost of a Chance with You, recorded by many, among the jazz greats Chew Berry, who recorded the song with Cab Calloway. And like Clifford Brown, Chew Berry, one of the jazz greats whose life was taken suddenly in an automobile accident, Chew Berry in 1941, Clifford Brown 1956. Brownie there with Max Roach, George Morrow, and pianist Richie Powell for Ghost of a Chance, in a session recorded on this date, August 5th, 1954. We'll hear more from Brown and Roach about an hour from now. Clifford Brown plays Cole Porter's I Get a Kick Out of You. This is 88.5 NEPM. I'm Tom Reaney. Thanks for tuning in for this Wednesday night's Jazz on the Mode. We'll have music tonight from Al Haig and Red Garland, Sal Salvador and Charles Mingus. Blossom Dearie sings Like Someone in Love. Samira Evans sings It Don't Mean a Thing If It Ain't Got That Swing. Later tonight, the great Bobby Bland sings Reconsider, Baby. You'll hear trio sessions from Sakai Curtis and Bill Charlap. Let's continue with Clifford Brown's original composition, Joy Spring, here from the clarinetist Buddy DeFranco in his album Charlie Cat 2. Joy Spring, Buddy DeFranco.

That's El Haig here on NEPM playing Milestones. The Miles Davis original is from a 1976 session that El Haig made with bassist Jamil Nasser. Released in Japan, the album is called Milestones. They are the great El Haig at the piano. We heard the trumpeter Sean Jones playing Dr. Jekyll, tune composed by Jackie McLean, recorded by Miles Davis in the mid-50s, here from the Sean Jones album Improvise. Harry Allen was heard on tenor saxophone. He played Hoagy Carmichael's Jubilee. That's from the Harry Allen album I Walk With Music. And from Buddy DeFranco's Charlie Cat 2, we heard Joy Spring, clarinetist Buddy DeFranco playing Clifford Brown's Joy Spring. We'll hear Clifford Brown tonight playing Cole Porter's I Get a Kick Out of You. Stay tuned as well for Chi-Chi Santucci. He comes up about 15 minutes from now. Santucci is in concert tomorrow night at the Morgan Road Pavilion in West Springfield. I'm Tom Reaney. Nice to be with you on this Wednesday nights with Jazz on the Mode. NEPM's newsroom keeps you up to date with the latest stories from Western Mass. We'd love to send you our weekly e-newsletter. 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Let's continue with Red Garland, showcased here with Paul Chambers and Philly Joe Jones on the Miles Davis release called Milestones.

As Charles Mingus here on NEPM with Better Get It In Your Soul. Mingus's Great Gospel Blues, the opening title on Mingus Om, the great session that Mingus made in 1959. Hand clapping and tenor saxophone playing from Booker Irvin, the great bassist Charles Mingus, Better Get It In Your Soul. Sal Salvador played Juicy Lucy, that's a tune by Horace Silver, and from a session that Sal Salvador made in 1978 for Beehive. They were Billy Taylor at the piano, Art Davis on bass, and Joe Morello on drums. Joe Morello from Springfield, Sal Salvador, the guitarist from Munson, Massachusetts, they played Juicy Lucy. And we begin with Billy Boy, the great showcase for Red Garland, Paul Chambers, and Philly Joe Jones. Billy Boy appears on the Miles Davis album, Milestones. We'll hear Clifford Brown about 15 minutes from now. Stay tuned as well tonight for the trumpeter Terrell Stafford. He plays Lee Morgan's Mr. Kenyatta. Gene Ammons plays the Linda Ronstadt classic Long, Long Time. And later tonight, Bobby Blue Bland sings Reconsider Baby. I'm Tom Reaney. Nice to be with you on this Wednesday night with Jazz on the Mode, which is funded by DSP Shows along with NEPM, presenting Hidden Brain on stage with Shankar Vandetam at the Academy of Music Theater on August 21st. 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Let's continue with Cicci Santucci, the Italian-born trumpeter who's made his home in the area for several decades. I saw Cicci a few weeks ago with the Northampton Jazz Workshop, and he's at the Morgan Road Pavilion tomorrow night in West Springfield with a free concert that begins at 7 o'clock. It's an annual presentation by the great Cicci Santucci. Tomorrow night, Cicci's frontline foil will be fellow trumpeter Josh Bruno, and rounding out the group tomorrow evening, Paul Arslanian, Matt Dwanzik, and John Fisher. 7 o'clock tomorrow night at the Morgan Road Pavilion off Route 5 in West Springfield. Let's hear Cicci Santucci now with his homage to Chet Baker, Chet in the Sky.

Lisa Eves from the Jazz for Kids 1 to 92 show. 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And remember, it's not just for kids, it's for everyone.

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As Blossom Dearie here on NEPM, singing Like Someone in Love. Song composed by Johnny Burke and Jimmy Van Heusen. It's from the album Give Him the Ooh La La. Blossom Dearie there at the piano. Herb Ellis on guitar, Ray Brown on bass, and Joe Jones on drums. Like Someone in Love. Preceded by Chi-Chi Santucci, we heard Jet in the Sky. That featured Dodo Maroney at the piano and Jed Levy on tenor saxophone. Music by the trumpeter Chi-Chi Santucci, who's in concert tomorrow night at the Morgan Road Pavilion in West Springfield. A free concert that begins at 7 tomorrow evening. Chi-Chi Santucci with Josh Bruno, Paul Arslanian, Matt Dwanzik, and John Fisher. In the event of rain or the need to change the venue, information will be provided by the Parks and Recreation Department of West Springfield. That's Chi-Chi Santucci tomorrow evening at 7, the Morgan Road Pavilion in West Springfield. 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Stay tuned tonight for Gene Ammons and Samira Evans, Hank Crawford, and Bill Charlotte, Bobby Bland, and Mike LeDun. We'll continue with Clifford Brown and Max Roach on this date, August 5th, 1954, here playing Cole Porter's I Get a Kick Out of You.

That's Gene Emmons here on NEPM playing Long, Long Time, a 1970 recording of Linda Ronstadt's great song, here from the Black Cat session that Emmons made for Prestige Records, and then with Harold Mayburn playing electric piano, George Freeman on guitar, Ron Carter on bass, and Idris Muhammad on drums. Tenor saxophonist Gene Emmons, Long, Long Time. We heard Jason Robinson playing Jug Handle. That's off Robinson's Harmonic Constituency. Tenor saxophonist Jason Robinson, he's playing Anna Bandera Chocolates in Northampton on Sunday, August 30th. And then he has a Pioneer Valley Jazz Shares concert on September 24th. Jason Robinson, Jug Handle. Terrell Stafford was heard on trumpet playing Lee Morgan's Mr. Cunyata. And so of Terrell's tribute album to Morgan, Brother Lee Love. And we began with Clifford Brown and Max Roach playing I Get a Kick Out of You. That's from Brown and Roach Incorporated, the session recorded on this date in 1954. This is 88.5 NEPM. I'm Tom Reaney. Nice to be with you on this Wednesday night with Jazz on the Web, music on the wave from Hank Crawford and Sakai Curtis, Scott Hamilton and Bobby Blue Bland. And let's continue here on NEPM with Samira Evans. Samira and Wanda Houston will sing some classic duets next Saturday, August 15th at the Iron Horse in Northampton with a show that begins at 7. And here's Samira Evans singing Duke Ellington's It Don't Mean a Thing If It Ain't Got That Swing.

Scott Hamilton here on NEPM playing Fish Market, a tune composed by Roy Eldridge, the great trumpeter whom Scott Hamilton worked with when Scott first got to New York in the mid-70s. This is from his Concord Jazz release, Blues, Bop, and Ballads. Tenor saxophonist Scott Hamilton, then with guitarist Duke Robillard. That was Greg Gisbert on trumpet and Joel Helleny on trombone. Norman Simmons was at the piano, Dennis Irwin on bass, and Chuck Riggs on drums. Scott Hamilton playing Roy Eldridge's Fish Market. Hank Crawford played Tad Dameron's Good Bait. That's from the Milestone release, The World of Hank Crawford. And from Samira Evans, the album Give Me a Moment, we heard a Don't Mean a Thing If It Ain't Got That Swing. Samira Evans and vocalist Wanda Houston are in concert on Saturday, August 15th at the Iron Horse. The concert is called Classic Duets. Zakai Curtis is next here on NEPM. Stay tuned as well tonight for the Bill Charlap Trio, for Mike DeRubo and Jay Sennett, Mike Clark, and Mike LeDun. I'm Tom Reaney. Nice to be with you on this Wednesday night with Jazz on the Mode, which is funded by WFCR's partners, Amherst, Hampshire, Mount Holyoke, and Smith Colleges, and the University of Massachusetts Amherst, and by Berkshire Opera Festival, presenting Donizetti's Lucia di Lammermoor, August 22nd, 25th, and 28th at the Mehewi Performing Arts Center in Great Barrington, berkshireoperafestival.org. Let's continue with Zakai Curtis. Zakai is in concert on Saturday the 15th at Music Mountain in Falls Village, Connecticut. From his Grammy-winning album, Cubop Lives, here's Zakai Curtis playing When I Fall in Love.

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I cordially invite you to join me at 11 p.m. Saturday for an hour of quality late-night listening. 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

That's John Clayton and Mulgrew Miller here on NEPM with Monk's Dream. That's off the recent release that John Clayton put out on Artist Share. It's called Talk to Me About Mulgrew. John Clayton on bass, the late Mulgrew Miller at the piano. Monk's Dream was preceded by Bill Charlap. He played Cool, music by Leonard Bernstein. That's from the album of Bernstein songs that Charlap made for Blue Note. It's called Somewhere. And we began with Sakai Curtis playing When I Fall in Love. That's from Sakai's Grammy-winning album, Cubop Lives. Sakai Curtis plays Music Mountain Falls Village, Connecticut, next Saturday, August 15th. Bill Charlap Trio, they're at Music Mountain on Saturday, August 29th. 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John Clayton has a beautiful new release called the 2-0 Duo Project. Features Renee Marie and Gerald Clayton. We'll hear a selection from it in this hour. Let's continue in this Wednesday night's jazz with the tenor saxophonist J.D. Allen. His recent release, Love Letters, includes My Buddy.

That's Randy Weston's High Fly, played by Larry Goldings, Peter Bernstein, and Bill Stewart. A new release of theirs is called Rhombus, just out on Smoke Sessions Records. Bill Stewart on drums, Peter Bernstein guitar, Larry Goldings at the B3 organ. That was High Fly. We heard Mike LeDon playing This Will Be, Natalie Cole's classic. And hear from Mike LeDon's recent release, Turn It Up, live at the Side Door. LeDon's Groover Quartet with Eric Alexander, Peter Bernstein, and Joe Farnsworth. Bobby Blue Bland sang Reconsider Baby, the classic blues by Lowell Fulson, there with Wayne Bennett on guitar from a session that Bobby Bland made for Duke Records in 1962. And we began that set with J.D. Allen playing My Buddy. That's off Allen's recent release, Love Letters. This is 88.5 NEPM. I'm Tom Reaney. Nice to be with you on this Wednesday night with Jazz on a Mode, which is funded by Shakespeare and Company in Lenox, presenting Frankie and Johnny in the Clair de Lune, set in a single night about two people standing at the edge of connection, now through August 23rd, Shakespeare.org. And by the Pioneer Valley Chinese Immersion Charter School, a regional magnet school enrolling ninth graders for fall 2026. Information at pvcics.org. Let's continue with Mike DeRubo, the New Haven-born alto saxophonist, a protege of Jackie McLean. I saw DeRubo a couple of weeks ago with Steve Davis at the Litchfield Jazz Festival, and Mike DeRubo's quartet will play Scholars in Boston on Saturday, September 26th. Mike DeRubo's latest release is called Way Out Northwest, recorded in Vancouver, and here with Tilden Webb at the piano, Jody Prosnick on bass, and Jesse Cahill on drums. That's Mike DeRubo's original Late August.

0: 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Many streets around the park are closed. The easiest way to get there is driving north from Howard Park on Niles Avenue and park on the street right before the blockade, or in the parking lot at the corner of Washington and Niles, walking from there towards the park following the signs to the dancing area. Let's dance at the Sights every Friday. See you there.
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2: 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Welcome aboard. 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

Anita Baker from Rhythm of Love. I apologize. And Night Owl took off with Woody Shaw. And I bet you could just guess it was somewhere in the Orient. It was Tokyo, 1981, with his quintet. Steve Turay, trombone and percussion. Mulgrew Miller, piano. Stafford James, bass. Tony Reedus on the drums. And the track, you may have determined that it was Rosewood. Woody Shaw. And you're aboard the Night Owl Jazz Flight, taking you on that very special musical journey to that place. You'll know when you get there.

former Ulysses Owens Jr. and Generation Y of their latest Around the World With You, and the track New York. Arena Terracubo there on the alto, Anthony Hervey trumpet, Tyler Bullock piano, Yasushi Nakamura on the bass. And we opened up the set with bassist Ben Wolf from his latest Anytime After Now. And we heard his composition, Waltz 2. Joel Ross vibes, Sullivan Fortner piano, Chris Lewis tenor sax, Aaron Kimmel on the drums. Our monitors here on the flight deck indicate that great weather is on the horizon. Forecast for our destination at midnight is calm winds, clear skies, low humidity, and a mellow 75 degrees.

trumpeters, we love them, especially when they play with such skill as we heard in this set. That was trumpeter Jeremy Pelt off his latest, Our Community Will Not Be Erased. And he's got the number one jazz recording for the sixth week. Not in a row. He's had 5 weeks in a row and then jumped to second place and back at number one in the USA. Jeremy Pelt with Orrin Evans at the piano, Buster Williams bass, Lenny White on the drums. And ahead of that, we heard from another great trumpeter, Brian Lynch, off his latest release, Torchbearers. And featured there is Charles McPherson on the alto saxophone. And he is the composer of the tune, The Juggler. Rob Schneiderman, piano, Boris Kozlov, bass, Kyle Swan on the drums. The night owl is approaching our destination. Flight attendants, prepare for landing. Passengers, please make sure your seats are upright. Tray tables folded in. Fasten your seat belts.

This composition was written by Ray Bryant, who's a great composer. He's written a great many beautiful tunes, Little Susie, Madison Time, Cubano Chant, and he called this one Cuban Fantasy. However, in this band, we call this tune Afro-Puerto Rican Jewish Fantasy.

alto saxophonist Jesse Davis off his latest Reflections, and it's a Monk composition in the title track for Davis's latest recording, featuring Lewis Nash on the drums, John Weber bass, and Spike Wilmer piano. And just ahead of that, we heard from late great percussionist from the Bronx, spent a lot of time on the West Coast, Bobby Matos, and Heritage Ensemble. Lee was recorded back in 2007, but just released this year. La Pina, Berkeley, California. Bobby Matos, Heritage Ensemble, Cuban Fantasy. Gabriel Cavassa from Diavola, her latest release, To Say Goodbye. And we opened up the set with Hammond B3 organist Roosevelt Hoover III of his latest release, Backyard Blues. And we heard Eddie Harris's Cold Dark.

the Night Owl has landed. We want to thank you for taking flight with us tonight. We hope you had an enjoyable flight, and we look forward to you joining us again on the Night Owl Jazz Flight. We take off Monday through Friday, 11 p.m. Eastern, from the jazz station WETFLP, South Bend, Indiana, and around the world at

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This is Lori Williams, your jazz songbird, coming to you from Atlanta, Georgia. 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

Listeners to jazz on WETF know that improvised music can often get pretty wild and frenzied and exuberant. 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
2: Organist Tony Monaco got his start on the accordion. He played it since childhood, and he was heavily influenced by organist Jimmy Smith, whom he met in 1971, which made Tony make that switch to the organ. He also studied with Joey DeFrancesco, and the two of them had a record out together, A New Generation, Paisanos, on the new B3. Tony Monaco continues on, and this one, a cover of Antonio Carlos Jobim. Swinging? Yes. Tony Monaco, the definition of insanity. Let's listen.

I noticed an article in the San Diego Union-Tribune about saxophonist Ralph Moore. For 15 years, saxophonist Ralph Moore was with Jay Leno on The Tonight Show on national television many nights a week. That's a wonderful job, but it's also, well, it's a job. I'm David Bassey. Ralph Moore says, I've always loved Al Green, and I got to play with him once or twice on the show. And Stevie Wonder, of course, and Paul McCartney walking on and just taking off into Hey Jude. Special moments. Ralph Moore with special moments in jazz, his first love, and this one called Three Score. I'd guess that's 60 years.

three score. Willie Jones III at the drums on his own WJ3 records with Gerald Cannon bass and Eric Reed at the piano. Tenor saxophonist Ralph Moore and his composition Three Score. You know, jazz used to be passed down from just a regular system of, oh, passing things down, talking to somebody, sitting on a bench, meeting them, taking a walk. Now there's such wonderful jazz education, but the same sort of passing down happens. Kate Dutton at the piano with her mentor, John DeEarth.

pianist and mentee, Kate Dunn, with her mentor, John DeEarth, and the album Planet DeEarth, a beautiful recording, and the song River on the Rocks.

two classics. The first one comes from Wild Man Blues, a 2018 release for Ehud Ashray at the piano, and Oh, Lady Be Good, George and Ira Gershwin, and that one recorded March the 2nd, 2018, Rodney Green at the drums, Peter Washington bass, Ehud Ashray at the piano. Wild Man Blues, the title of the album, and then one from 1993, April 29th, and an offhand meeting of Wynton Marsalis and the Modern Jazz Quartet. Connie Kay at the drums, Percy Heath at the bass, Milt Jackson at the vibes, and John Lewis at the piano. And the album called MJQ and Friends, with Wynton Marsalis being the friend this time, from 1993 and Atlantic Records. Well, let's continue on with one called Jive Hoot. Sounds like it could be a lot of fun, doesn't it? Jive Hoot from Bob Brookmeyer and his friends, Herbie Hancock, Ron Carter, Gary Burton, Elvin Jones, and Stan.

0: It's the song called Jive Hoot. Bob Brookmeyer, valve trombonist and Kansas Cityan. Brookmeyer and Friends on Columbia Records.
1: Hey, everybody. This is Mike Finnerty inviting you to start off your Fridays on a positive note with my Morning with Mike show at 8 a.m. right here at WETF 105.7 in South Bend, Indiana, and streaming live at jazzradiowetf.org. What a better way to kick things off than the uplifting sounds of some of the world's finest artists. See you then.

too, from prominent women in jazz, Regina Carter, Southern Comfort, and an homage to her Southern roots, and one called Shoe Rye, and the violin on Jazz Masterworks or SonyMasterworks.com, where you'll find it online, or ReginaCarter.com. And a beautiful album that did very well for her. Regina Carter's Southern Comfort and Shoe Rye, followed by an amazing vocalist, Sina E. And Sina E with Jacob Christofferson at the piano, Larry Kuntz guitar, Joey Barron, and Scott Colley. It's an artist share release and her composition, Love Song. There are so many ways that jazz can be a continuum, passed down from one to the next, from generation to generation. And we've looked at a lot of them here on Jazz with David Bassey. Here's something a little different. What if someone just disappears completely? You know, the Matt Dennis tune, Angel Eyes, which ends by saying, "Excuse me, while I disappear." That's what happened to G.G. Grice. Changed his name, became a high school principal in Queens, and had a whole new career in life, later in life. In 1960, he recorded 3 albums, a lot of his own music, and some fine albums at that. And then he was gone. March 11th, 1960, finds G.G. Grice on the alto with Richard Williams trumpet, Richard Wines piano, Reggie Workman bass, and Mickey Roker at the drums.

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Miles Davis is quoted as saying, "When people say Ahmad Jamal influenced me a lot, they're right." I'm David Bassi. Inspiration begins with poetry and culminates in prophecy. A prophet all of his life, Ahmad Jamal, with a song called Poetry from his album Quiet Time on Dreyfus Records.

Kenny Washington, Manolo Bandrida, and James Kamik joining Ahmad Jamal for his composition, Poetry. It's an album called A Quiet Time on Dreyfus Jazz. Here's one from Resonance, a Barber composition, Gallop, from Souvenirs, Opus 20, number 6. Josh Nelson at the piano.

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Those were the days when I could shake my head and could always pat my feet. I can remember Dizzy and Bert on a rush making musical history. Dexter and Jug and Illinois, Bonnie Castle was screaming, "Hi, McGee." 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I never will forget the way that they were swinging. I started singing around by the time, cause I was full of soul, you see. Flip was a ripping and tearing out and sounding loud on the saxophone. Then Prince, King Diamond was pretty that I wanted to cry. There was Lee Young and JJ, and then there was KK. Then that's a barrel happened on the scene. Everybody just told their story. 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

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Can't understand what happened to all the music that was so swinging to me. Those were the days when I could shake my head and could always pat my feet. 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

0: The genius of Eddie Jefferson, Alan Harris, and Dexter digs in. And that one features Ralph Moore on the tenor saxophone and Richie Cole at the alto. Preceding that, Rob Dixon's trio and Flat Tire Blues. Coming up next, a pair of Freemans, Chico Freeman and his pop, Von Freeman, at the 75th birthday celebration of Von Freeman at the Blue Note in New York City. Softly, well, as in a morning sunrise.
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0: April of 1998, the 75th birthday of Vaughn Freeman at the Blue Note in New York City.
1: This is Brent Benulis, host of Collector's Choice, inviting you to join me here at WETF on Wednesdays at noon for a session of jazz from New England, during which we will listen to jazz giants of yesteryear, such as Johnny Hodges, Artie Shaw, and Bobby Hackett, to boppers such as Joe Gordon, Phil Woods, and Roy Haynes, to the modernists such as Tony Williams, James Williams, and Terry Lynn Carrington. Meanwhile, stay tuned right here on WETF for the best in jazz all day and all night.

In the Key of the Universe, a 2019 release for Joey DeFrancesco, with Sammy Figueroa on the percussion, Troy Roberts at the alto, Billy Hart drums, Vibrations in Blue. Preceding that, Randy Brecker from Randy in Brazil and Aye. Well, let's go to Haiti, shall we? Yes, we should do that. Music at its best is dialogue with silence. The melodies from Voodoo Rituals are, in my opinion, says Jacques Schwarzbart, the most powerful embodiment of this dialogue. Septe is the song from Jazz Racine, Haiti. And let's listen to music conceived and produced by Jacques Schwarzbart in 2014 for Motema Records and BrotherJacques.com. Sifte.

Powerful Caribbean Jazz, Obed Cavalier, Ben Williams, Etienne Charles, Alex Tassel, and Jacques Schwartzbart. Preceding that, Pharoah Sanders.

0: Hi, I'm Gloria Krolak, host of Morning Glory. It's my pleasure to now share Monday mornings with you for a full hour, starring the vibraphone, a percussion instrument introduced to jazz in the 1930s by Lionel Hampton and Red Norvo. 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
3: In high school, B3 organist Ron Oswanski was a precocious piano prodigy. He got his start on the accordion in his father's polka band in Toledo, Ohio. Toledo's the home of John Hendricks, so there was a lot of jazz around in Toledo, too, which led Oswanski to become a B3 organist in the style of Jimmy Smith, but also in the style of the ECM players like Keith Jarrett and Jan Galrek. On Ukrainian Polka from December's Moon, Oswanski stretches out his polka chops with Clarence Penn, John Petitucci, and John Abercrombie.

As a teenager, trumpeter Lee Morgan moved to New York City to become a member of Dizzy Gillespie's big band. He followed that with a stint with the Jazz Messengers. He also was a recording artist through it all with Blue Note Records. I'm David Bassey. Lee Morgan, such a prolific songwriter and recording artist, often had his work shelved for a while so they could make some money on it. Here's Most Like Lee.

The album's called Cornbread. Billy Higgins at the drums, Larry Ridley bass, Herbie Hancock at the piano, Hank Mobley, Jackie McLean, and Lee Morgan in Lee's composition, Most Like Lee, Cornbread from Lee Morgan, and some classic music from Blue Note from the early 1960s. Here's a number that is a popular jazz number. It's called What's New. Comes from Johnny Burke and Bob Haggard.

0: the album At First Light on WJ3 Records. Justin Robinson with Sharp Radway Piano, Hamid Salim at the bass, and Jeremy Bean Clemens playing the drums. It's produced by Willie Jones III on June the 6th, 2017. And Justin Robinson, At First Light.
1: Preceding that, Lee Morgan from the album Cornbread, recorded the 18th of September, 1965, and released in 1967. Herbie Hancock at the piano, Jackie McLean, Billy Higgins.

celebrated by the New World Flamenco Festival. It's El Rubio, Jason McGuire, Terceto Cale, and the song Cale from the album, and Q Morrow. Preceding that, There Are Stars in Brooklyn, and the song The Doohow from Q Morrow. Two wonderful guitarists. Let's continue with more guitar, this time with a sultry vocalist named Kate Reed. The Heart Already Knows is the album, and this one has guitarist Larry Kuntz joining the vocalist for an original composition entitled Two Gray Rooms. Kate Reed, from her album The Heart Already Knows, and her composition,

0: This one features the music of Jim Hall and Jimmy Giuffre, and the number that we just heard called Looking Up, a Jim Hall composition, and Grammy winner Ted Nash at the saxophone and clarinet, Steve Cardenas at the acoustic guitar, Ben Allison at the bass, and Ben Allison's album Quiet Revolution, celebrating the music of Jim Hall.
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guy for no hipster. 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Just another slippery slope. 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And when young becomes old, cool turns to cold. And that's when we'll see if the truth set him free. 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

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And in a world so square, with disasters everywhere, if you can't laugh at life, you're through. 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

0: on Indeed. It's Ben Sidran, and the title cut from Don't Cry for No Hipster, and Ben at the piano and the vocals. Preceding that, Hank Jones at the piano with Donald Byrd and Eddie Jones and Kenny Clarke, November the 1st of 1955, and a Frank West composition, Don't Blame Me. Hank Jones Quartet Quintet on Savoy Jazz. I had a request to play some music from John McLaughlin. And this one comes from John McLaughlin in a trio setting, Belo Horizonte. It was recorded in Europe.
1: And Mr. McLaughlin
0: playing the jazz guitar, as he does so well, and mixes it with so many other styles. His band, the Mahavishnu Orchestra, played huge concerts in the 1970s. Thousands and thousands of people would show up to hear that band play the craziest music ever. Worldwide music. Yes.
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0: composition that comes originally from the album K. Alegría.

0: the music of guitarist John McLaughlin, who got his start with Miles Davis, at least in the United States. Que Alegría is the album for Universal France, and Belo Horizonte, the song. Preceding that, Ben Sidran, Don't Cry for No Hipster, and Hank Jones, Don't Blame Me.
1: This is Dr. Russ Hamer inviting you to listen into Afro-Cuban Latin Jazz, a unique musical safari featuring some of the most eclectic music on the airwaves anywhere. 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

saxophonist Stan Getz and guitarist Charlie Bird with Desafinado from their album Jazz Samba to start the hour. Hi, I'm John Hill. I'll be your host.

0: from their disc titled Chain Reaction, The Crusaders. The Crusaders with a Wayne Henderson tune called Rainbow Vision. Wayne Henderson there on trombone, Wilton Felder, of course, on saxophone, Joe Sample on keys. That was preceded by vocalist Roderick Harper. Roderick Harper's album is called Evolving, and that was a song titled The Rubicon Song. And we began the set with the Stephen Fifke Big Band, pianist, band leader, composer, arranger, Stephen Fifke. The album is called Kinetic, and the song we heard there was Midnight Beat, featuring Dan Chmielinski on bass and Alexa Tarantino on saxophone. Stephen Fifke Big Band, Kinetic, the name of the disc to start that set. We're listening to jazz. I'm John Hill.
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0: From Jazz is Dead, Volume 5, with Gary Bartz, this is Soul C.

Trombonist Conrad Herwig and his band from an album titled Another Kind of Blue, the Latin side of Miles Davis, recorded live at the Blue Note in New York. The tune All Blues with trumpeter Brian Lynch, saxophonists Mario Rivera on baritone sax and Paquito de Rivera on alto sax. Dave Valentin was the flutist, Edsel Gomez at the piano, with John Benitez on bass, Robbie Amin on drums, and Richie Flores on congas and percussion. Trombonist Conrad Herwig from Another Kind of Blue. That was preceded by vocalist Rebecca Demain and her dad, pianist Dave Miller. Rebecca Demain and the Dave Miller Trio from an album titled Someday, Someday, Cry Me a River, with drummer Bill Belasco and bassist Chuck Bennett. And we began that set with the Bill Evans Trio, pianist Bill Evans, with Scott LaFaro on bass and Paul Motion on drums, from 1961, the Bill Evans Trio with Waltz for Debbie, recorded live at the Village Vanguard. We're listening to jazz.

Uptight, Everything Is All Right from the Ramsey Lewis Trio from a Greatest Hits collection. Ramsey with the trio consisting of Cleveland Eaton on bass and Maurice White on drums, along with horns conducted by Richard Evans, pianist Ramsey Lewis. Ahead of it, we heard from an album called Guitar Elation. The band is Double Live, recorded live at the Green Lady Lounge. Two guitarists in the band, that is Brian Baggett and Danny Embry, with Ken Lovern on organ. He wrote the tune we heard called The Cart. Todd Strait was the drummer. I'm John Hill. Thanks for joining me for another hour of jazz. As always, I'll see you later. From Frankly Basie, the Basie Orchestra with All of Me.

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The Touch of Your Lips from the album Tip of the Hat by clarinetist Joe Traina, featuring vocalist Pete McGinnis. With Jeb Patton at the piano, Mike Karn on bass, and Scott Newman was the drummer, Dan Willis on tenor saxophone. I'm John Hill. That opens this hour of jazz for us.

0: Music from the Shapiro 17, led by arranger and conductor John Shapiro. Human Qualities is the name of the album, and the song we heard there was Tango, featuring Matt Hong on baritone saxophone. The Shapiro 17 Big Band, preceded by vocalist Janina Burnett. She is not only an operatic soprano, but a pretty snazzy jazz singer as well. A little mix-up of both there on the tune What Is This Thing Called Love and Habanera. Janina Burnett, Love the Color of Your Butterfly. And we began the set with saxophonist Jerry Bergonzi. The album is called Nearly Blue. How About You, the name of that song. Renato Chico was the Hammond B3 organist, and the drummer Andrea Micheluti. Jerry Bergonzi starting that set. I'm John Hill. We're listening to jazz.
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1: Pianist Oscar Peterson with I Love Paris.

a tune exhibiting Herbie's arranging expertise as well as his abilities as a composer and pianist. Herbie Hancock with the tune I Have a Dream from his album The Prisoner. That featured Johnny Coles on trumpet. Garnett Brown was the trombonist, with Joe Henderson on saxophone, bassist Buster Williams, drummer Tootie Heath. Hubert Laws was the flutist, Jerome Richardson on bass clarinet, and Tony Studd on bass trombone. I Have a Dream from Herbie Hancock, preceded by trumpeter Jeremy Pelt with the song Carry Christ Wherever You Are, Jeremy Pelt's album titled Griot. This is important. Shin Shin Liu was the vibraphonist, Victor Gould the pianist, with bassist Vincente Archer, drummer Alan Mednard, and percussionist Ismail Wignall. Jeremy Pelt from Griot, This Is Important. I'm John Hill. We're listening to jazz.

Saxophonist Bob Mincer and the band Yellow Jackets from their album Greenhouse. That's a song called Spirits. And from the trio named Trio and their album of the same title, Vinnie Colaiuta on drums, John Patitucci on bass, Bill Conliff was the pianist, the tune Seven Steps to Heaven. I'm John Hill. Thanks for listening. I'll see you later.

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Saxophonist Scott Hamilton and his quartet from an album titled Danish Ballads and More. The tune was Take It Easy to open this hour of jazz. Hi, I'm your host, John.

0: From an album titled Always, Never, and Forever, the band Oregon with a tune called Renewal. That is Paul McCandless on reeds, Ralph Towner was the guitarist, Glenn Moore the bassist, and Trelock Gurtu on percussion. That was preceded by bassist Gerald Veasley with a South African-themed tune called Missing Sifo. Gerald Veasley, along with Chris Farr on saxophone, Will Brock on keys, drummer Eric Green, and percussionist Pablo Batista, with Matt Cappy on trumpet. Jeff Bradshaw was the trombonist. Gerald Veasley from his album called Jazz Bass. And we began that set with an Afro-funk version of the tune One Mint Julep, featuring a cameo by vocalist Ray Charles. Also guesting on the tune was saxophonist Pee Wee Ellis, trombonist Fred Wesley, and Billy Preston on the Hammond B3, percussionist Pancho Sanchez from his album Out of Sight with One Mint Julep to open the set. I'm John Hill. We're listening to jazz.
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0: Here's a song taken from the album Impending Bloom by vocalist Nancy King and bassist Glenn Moore. This is the song Cherokee.

You know, I got to thinking about that girl last night, about how she kisses me, she holds me tight. You know she does me good, but why won't she do me right? I'm not complaining, I don't wanna fight. You are the only girl for me, but girl, you only want to see me at night. Well, what's wrong with doing it in the broad daylight? For example, I said, baby, what about a little afternoon delight? You said, maybe, but my schedule, well, it's a little tight. I said, your schedule's a little tight. Well, how about later? How about midnight? What about

Yes, that's when you and I can be the best of friends. Yes, we can. But at the break of day, child, you turn your face away.

That's a tune called Slidin' from an album called Strollin' by organist Tony Monaco with harmonica player Hendrik Merkens, Reed Hoysen on drums, and Mark Lucas on guitar. Their album is called Strollin'. Ahead of that, we heard from pianist and vocalist and composer Ben Sidran with a tune called Broad Daylight. Comes from the Ben Sidran album On the Live Side. And we began that set with bassist Stanley Clark from an album titled Live, 1976-1977. Quiet Afternoon, recorded live at the Roxy Theater in September of 77. Stan Clark there on bass, Ray Gomez on guitar. The drummer was Jerry Brown, with Peter Robinson on keyboards, and a horn section consisting of James Tinley and Al Harrison on trumpets, with Bobby Malik and Alfie Williams on saxophones. And Alfie Williams took the soprano sax solo on that tune, Quiet Afternoon, from Stanley Clark, to open the set. We are listening to jazz

That's the Ellis Marsalis Quintet. Plays the Music of Ellis Marsalis is the title of the disc, and a song called 12-Zit is what we heard. Derek Duguet on saxophone, trumpeter Ashlyn Parker, bassist Jason Stewart, drummer Stephen Gordon, and of course Ellis Marsalis there at the piano, preceded by Rosanna Vitro from her album titled Listen Here. Love You Madly, the name of the song, with Arnett Cobb there on saxophone. And we began that set with vibist Joel Ross from the album Who Are You? Waiting on a Solemn Reminiscence. I'm John Hill. Thanks for listening. I'll see you later. From the album Classic Meets Cuba, the Klaas Brothers with the tune they called Preludio.

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Music from saxophonist Jan Harbik from an album called The Sound, The Rhythm. That was a Ben Webster tune called Poutin' with Hendrik Gund at the piano. Opening this hour of Jazz Force, hi, I'm John Hill, your host.

but you're with Sue, baby. You bring some beans and I will find the wine. Them neon lights will brighten too.

0: That's the 14 Jazz Orchestra, led by Dan Bonsanti. Cartoon Bebop is the name of the album, and the song we heard, Wood Dance. Mike Levine there at the piano. That was preceded by Grover Washington Jr. from his Live at the Bijou release, the tune You Make Me Dance. With violinist John Blake, bassist Tyrone Brown, the flutist was Leslie Burrs, Leonard Doc Gibbs on percussion, keyboardist James Simmons, Richard Steaker the guitarist, and the drummer was Millard Vinson. And we began that set with Al Jarreau, vocalist Al Jarreau from his We Got By album. We heard the title track. We're listening to jazz. I'm John Hill.
1: 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yesteryear, such as Johnny Hodges, Artie Shaw, and Bobby Hackett, to boppers such as Joe Gordon, Phil Woods, and Roy Haynes, to the modernists such as Tony Williams, James Williams, and Terry Lynn Carrington. Meanwhile, stay tuned right here on WETF for the best in jazz all day and all night.
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0: Here's Wes Montgomery from Down Here on the Ground.

guitarist Steve Kahn from his album Crossings. That was a Joe Henderson tune called Inner Urge. Steve Kahn with bassist Anthony Jackson, drummer Dennis Chambers, and percussionist Manolo Badrena. That was preceded by saxophonist Rick Margitza. His album is called Sacred Hearts, and the song we heard was Muse, which he dedicates to all the extraordinary artists who have shared his life. Rick Margitza, along with Alex Acuna on percussion. Jake Langley was the guitarist. Manuel Rochman at the piano. Bassist Peter Giron. And Jeff Boudreau on drums, with Chloe Colleton and Pierre DeBethman vocally. Rick Margitza from Sacred Hearts. We're listening to jazz.

a song called No Problem from pianist Yoko Miwa and her trio. The album's called Songs of Joy, with Will Slater there on bass and Scott Goulding on drums. Ahead of that, we heard from saxophonist Michael O'Neill and his quartet. The album called And Then It Rained, the tune was One for Kenny, with Michael Bluestein at the piano, Jason Lewis on drums, and Dan Fesley on bass. We began that set with Marlena Shaw from her album Dangerous, You're My Everything. I'm John Hill. Thanks for joining me for another hour of jazz. As usual, it's my pleasure. I'll see you later. Here's Woody Herman's Herd with Black Orchid.

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That's a tune called Four Cornered Circle from the Michael O'Neill Quartet. The album called And Then It Rained, with Michael Bluestein at the piano. Jason Lewis was the drummer. Dan Fesley on bass. Saxophonist Michael O'Neill opening this hour of jazz for us. I'm your host, John Hill.

0: from his album Take 10. That's saxophonist Paul Desmond with Out of Nowhere. Jim Hall featured there on guitar. That was bassist George DeVivier and the drummer Connie Kay. Preceding that, Bay Area vocalist Kitty Margolis from the album Live at the Jazz Workshop in San Francisco, I Concentrate on You, with pianist Al Plank, bassist Scott Steed, and the drummer Vince Latiano. We're listening to jazz. I'm John Hill.
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From an album titled Morning, Noon, and Night, that's pianist Bob James, along with bassist Will Lee, drummer Vinny Kalaiuta, percussionist Bashiri Johnson, and guitarist Chuck Loeb, a song called Count On It. Preceded by vocalist Alan Harris. Alan Harris from his album Kate's Soul Food, with a song there he calls One More Notch, subtitled Put Down Your Gun. Alan Harris, accompanied by Shirazette Tenen on drums, Nimrod Speaks was the bassist, Arcorius Sandoval at the piano. And we began that set with Israeli guitarist Rani Ben-Hur. His album is called Stories. The song we heard was Ma'of, with Ingrid Jensen on trumpet, George Cables at the piano, Harvey S. was the bassist, and Victor Lewis the drummer. Stories from Rani Ben-Hur, starting that set. We're listening to jazz

Pianist George Cables from his album I'm All Smiles with the tune Speak No Evil. Essiet Essiet there on bass, and Victor Lewis was the drummer. That was preceded by bassist Charles Mingus from his album Mingus, Mingus, Mingus, Mingus, Mingus, the tune Aura Decubitus. And we began that set with trumpeter Charlie Porter from his album Hindsight with the tune Paradise Lost. I'm John Hill. Thanks for joining me for Jazz. I'll see you later. Here's Oscar Brown Jr.

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1: Well, good morning, everyone, and I'm so glad you joined us today for Morning with Matt here on WETF-LP, the jazz station in South Bend, Indiana, and heard online around the world at jazzradiowetf.org. My name is Matt Merton, and we have some great music for you today, and I hope you will find this to be an enjoyable way to start your day this Thursday morning. And today, we are going to play some music by the Oscar Peterson Trios. Man, I love being a part of this radio station. It's so great to be here with you and start my day listening to some of this great music with you. And Oscar Peterson is some of my favorites. So this performance we're going to listen to comes from the summer of 1958, recorded live at the Orpheum Theater in Vancouver. And by this point, the Oscar Peterson Trio, with Ray Brown on bass and Herb Ellis on the guitar, they had become one of the most polished and swinging small groups in jazz. The album Tenderly showcases the trio's remarkable chemistry, balancing breathtaking virtuosity with warmth, elegance, and effortless swing. And alongside beautiful interpretations of standards like My Funny Valentine and Alone Together, the recording also features some of Peterson's original compositions, giving us a glimpse into his work as a composer, not just a pianist. And so we're going to start with one of those original compositions. It's called Pogo. And as you listen, pay particular attention to Ray Brown's bass and notice how big that sound is. He has an unwavering pulse, and there's just a joyful conversation between the three musicians. Oscar Peterson wrote that no one ever swung harder than Ray Brown. So here is Pogo by the Oscar Peterson Trio, recorded live in Vancouver in 1958.

All right, and that was Pogo from the Oscar Peterson Trio's 1958 live recording, Tenderly. One of the things that made this trio so extraordinary was that it wasn't simply three great musicians playing together. Oscar Peterson believed they eventually learned to think as a single musical organism. And Peterson wrote that bassist Ray Brown and guitarist Herb Ellis would often rehearse on their own, mapping out alternate harmonic pathways through tunes and figuring out how to build intensity together. They weren't just keeping time, they were designing the musical landscape underneath Oscar's improvisations, and they were constantly creating new possibilities for where the music could go. So from there, the trio also became a master of dynamics. Rather than simply playing louder create excitement, they discovered that the opposite often worked better. And Peterson recalled that when they relaxed and played more comfortably, they could hear each other's rhythmic pulse more clearly. And that allowed them to shift gears together almost invisibly and gradually building the energy until the trio was absolutely roaring. The other thing that Peterson said is they learned one essential lesson. They had to make the music happen for themselves before it could happen for an audience. And once they achieved that level of trust and communication, he believed they could stand toe-to-toe with any jazz group, even bands that had full horn sections. So let's stay with this remarkable 1958 Vancouver performance for one more selection. We're going to go back to the opening track of the album. This is Alone Together, and it's a fitting title because in many ways it captures exactly what Oscar Peterson described about this trio. Three independent musical voices, each with its own personality, yet so completely connected that they seem to breathe and think as one. So listen to the way Herb Ellis and Ray Brown shape the rhythm underneath Peterson. Notice how the groove is constantly evolving, never forced, never rushed, but it is always moving forward. It's the result of countless hours of rehearsal and unwavering commitment to listening to one another. So here it is from the Oscar Peterson Trio with Oscar on piano, Ray Brown on bass, and Herb Ellis on guitar. Here is Alone Together. Oscar Peterson.

0: Street. That was a standard titled Alone Together to open the musical proceedings for the trio.
1: All right, and as you heard Oscar just say, that was the standard Alone Together by the Oscar Peterson Trio from the 1958 album Tenderly, with Oscar Peterson on piano, Ray Brown on bass, and Herb Ellis on guitar. Well, in 1959, the Oscar Peterson Trio underwent its biggest transformation. When guitarist Herb Ellis left the group, Peterson wondered if the trio could ever sound the same again, and instead of replacing Ellis with another guitarist, he took a chance on a drummer, the great Ed Thigpen. And Peterson admitted that the change was difficult at first, and the trio had become so intuitive in the old version of the trio that it felt almost impossible to recreate it. But his longtime manager, Norman Granz, encouraged him to embrace the challenge rather than become comfortable. I think we all can learn from that. And so looking back, Peterson believed it pushed him creatively to become even better. And Ed Thigpen turned out to be the perfect fit. Peterson admired his remarkable touch with brushes and his musical sensitivity, and of course Ray Brown immediately took him under his wing. Ray was known as just a great teacher, alongside being one of the greatest to ever play his instrument. The two of them spent hours rehearsing together, not just learning tunes, but not just practicing them, but Peterson said they worked on all of the possibilities, creating a rhythmic language so unified that he never had to wonder what the beat was. Instead, he could simply create. And Peterson loved to recall Ray Brown urging the rhythm section forward from the bandstand. He would say things like, "Come on, Thags, let's tighten them up," you know, just to try to get them to swing harder while they were playing. And their goal is to make the rhythm feel like it came from a single source, not, you know, separate people giving, you know, allowing Peterson complete freedom at the piano. So let's hear this second great Oscar Peterson Trio in action. This is performances that were recorded live in 1965. It's actually from Finland, and it appears on a collection from 1963, 1964, and 1965. Here's Mack the Knife, featuring Oscar Peterson on piano, Ray Brown on bass, Ed Thigpen on drums, and the guest is Clark Terry on the flugelhorn. Here it is, Mack the Knife.

All right, and you just heard the track Mac the Knife by Clark Terry there on flugelhorn with Oscar Peterson, and on the piano, Ray Brown on bass and Ed Thigpen on the drums. That was from the album Oscar Peterson Live in 1963 and 1964 and 1965. I believe it's actually a DVD set, too, when that track there was Live in Finland in 1965. And I think we'll stay with this classic trio again. And as the years went on, Oscar Peterson felt that this group became stronger with every performance. Looking back, he wrote, "This trio grew and grew the more we got to know each other musically." And he believed that the rhythmic foundation of Ray Brown and Ed Thigpen created, it was so powerful that the trio could walk onto the stage of a major festival and almost immediately lock into a deep, unshakable groove. And other musicians noticed it. Peterson said they often marveled at how quickly the trio seemed to become their own voice. There was no warming up, no searching for chemistry. It was just simply there from the first chorus. And so here's another example of that great cohesion. This is again from the same collection of recordings, this one live from Denmark in 1964. Here is the track Soon.

And you just heard the track Soon by Oscar Peterson and his trio from the DVD and CD collection Live in 1963, 1964, and 1965. That specific track recorded in Denmark in 1964, featuring Oscar Peterson on piano, Ray Brown on bass, and Ed Thigpen on the drums. Well, the next performance comes from another classic live recording. This is called The Trio, live from Chicago, and it was captured at the legendary London House in 1961. When people heard Oscar Peterson's trio, they often assumed that the effortless swing and uncanny precision simply happened naturally. But Peterson, he would have disagreed. He insisted that nothing was left to chance. And in his autobiography, he recalled that after finishing their nightly sets at the Chicago's London House, the trio would sit down for coffee and wait until the club had emptied. And then they would rehearse from 4:30 in the morning until 7 a.m. in the morning. So they didn't just practice the tunes, they rehearsed the dynamics, the transitions, and how to shape the music for each particular room. And Peterson said that level of dedication wasn't a burden. It became an accepted, even enjoyable, part of creating what they believed was the finest trio in jazz. And the result was a group that sounded spontaneous because they had prepared so thoroughly. So here's a recording from there at the London House in Chicago where Oscar was telling that story about. This is the track, Sometimes I'm Happy.

And that was Oscar Peterson and his trio from the album The Trio, live from Chicago in 1961, with Oscar Peterson on the piano, Ray Brown on the bass, and Ed Thigpen on the drums. Well, you're listening to WETFLP, the jazz station in South Bend, Indiana, and heard online around the world at jazzradiowetf.org. My name is Matt Merton, and thank you for joining us today. The show's called Morning with Matt. I'm here every Thursday morning, and I'm so happy to be with you this morning. Man, I love being a part of this radio station, and I hope you feel the same as a listener out there. And today we've been listening to Oscar Peterson and his two trios. And the last recording you just heard was, from that live second trio live in Chicago in 1961. And I think, with the time we have left, I'm going to try to squeeze in a track or two more from that album. So the next track is a tune by Frank Lesser, called I've Never Been in Love Before, and here's that Oscar Peterson trio again performing it. Here it is, I've Never Been in Love Before.

And you just heard the track I've Never Been in Love Before by Oscar Peterson and his trio from the album The Trio, live in Chicago in 1961. Well, I think we have time for one more from that same album. Let's play the track Woody and You, a track by Dizzy Gillespie. And here it is, Woody and You.

And that was the track Woody and You by Dizzy Gillespie, performed by Oscar Peterson's trio with Oscar on piano, Ray Brown on bass, and Ed Thigpen on the drums. Man, it was fun playing that music today, but that brings us to the conclusion of today's show. Thank you so much for joining us today here at WETFLP. After we wrap up this edition of Morning with Matt, we cordially invite you to stay tuned throughout this Thursday for more great jazz programs to be heard only here on the Jazz Station in South Bend, Indiana, and online around the world at jazzradiowetf.org. And it's always a great time for live music. So tonight, if you head out to Merriman's Playhouse, you can see Blue Talon, a homegrown student ensemble featuring Rome Blatt on the vibes. And on Friday night, you could see friend of the show, Bill Boris, an amazing human being, an amazing guitar player, and his trio. 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Once again, thank you for joining us. My name is Matt Merton, and we look forward to joining you again next Thursday morning on Morning with Matt. Have a wonderful day, everybody.

0: Hi, I'm Gloria Krolak, host of Morning Glory. It's my pleasure to now share Monday mornings with you for a full hour, starring the vibraphone, a percussion instrument introduced to jazz in the 1930s by Lionel Hampton and Red Norvo. 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

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My name is John Clark. This is the Jazz Focus. And today we're going to be featuring the music from one of the best big bands that you've never heard of. This was a group that was led by the saxophonist Hal McIntyre. And it started in about 1941, 42, thereabouts. McIntyre had been playing with the Glenn Miller Orchestra up to that point. He was one of the original members of that band when it was put together. I think even the first failed band he was part of. He was born in 1914 in Cromwell, Connecticut, and Miller heard him playing somewhere in the Connecticut wilds, I guess, and hired him. And he was the lead alto player for those years, and he played some of the clarinet solos, the jazz clarinet solos, as well. Wilbur Schwartz was the lead clarinet player. He did some lead alto as well, but he was the author of that clarinet-led saxophone section sound. But McIntyre was a very good jazz player. In 1941 or so, he left the Miller Band, and Miller gave him some financial backing to start his own band and a couple of his unrecorded arrangements as well. He did not take on this band, McIntyre, to sound like his former employer. In fact, he sounded nothing at all like Glenn Miller. He sounded much more Ellington-ish, as we heard on those first two tunes. We started out with a tune called Daisy May, which wasn't first, it was in fact a Glenn Miller arrangement. It was co-composed by Hal McIntyre and Billy May, who was with the Miller Band at the time, and featured a fine trumpet solo by a fellow named Billy Robbins, as well as the alto sax of the leader, very sweet sound, but jazzy as well, and then a tenor sax, which some sources say was by a fellow named Johnny Hayes. I think it might have been by Dave Matthews. Dave Matthews was one of the original members of this band, and he was one of the arrangers as well. He played with a very heavy, dark Texas tenor sound. He had played with Harry James' band before that. He had played alto with Benny Goodman as well. But he left the band at some point in the spring of 1942. Daisy May was recorded in April of 42, but it sounds a good deal like him. And then we followed that up with the Commandos Serenade. This was from February of 1942. Again, kind of a wartime tune. This was co-composed by Hal McIntyre and Dave Matthews. Definitely Dave Matthews on tenor at that point. And these first recordings were all recorded for RCA Victor. Just quick personnel listing here. I'm not going to tell you everybody, but there are some vaguely familiar names. In addition to Billy Robbins, we have Steady Nelson and Clarence Willard on trumpets, Diane Ruppersberg and Howard Gibling on trombones. Howard Gibling also wrote some very fine arrangements we're going to hear. Hal McIntyre played lead alto with Gene Kinsey on alto, Dave Matthews and Johnny D on tenors, Bob Poland on baritone sax. We have Danny Hurd on piano. He also contributed some fine arrangements. Jack Lathrop on guitar. He had been with the Miller Band. Eddie Safran on bass. He was to go with several modern groups coming up, including Stan Kenton's, and Ralph Tilken on drums, and he was a mainstay, Ralph Tilken. So now we're going to go to the flip side of Commando's Serenade. This is called the South Bayou Shuffle, again, a tune by McIntyre and Matthews with a good tenor solo by Dave Matthews. After that, we're going to jump over and play another one of the Glenn Miller handouts to the beginning part of this band, a Hal McIntyre and Billy May tune called Friday Afternoon with a tenor solo and another trumpet solo by Billy Robbins. Then to a tune called Play Number 49, which I assume was the number it was in the book. Didn't have a title, an instrumental here. Hal McIntyre and Dave Matthews again, although in this case I believe it was Johnny Hayes on tenor sax, and in this case also Danny Hurd on piano. Then from there, we're going to go to a tune called Peter, Peter, Pumpkin Eater, a Hal McIntyre arrangement that features his own alto, as well as a good trumpet solo by Joe Weedman in that case. This is from November of 1944. I should mention play number 49 was from June of 1942, so we jumped up ahead over the war years and beyond the recording ban. And we're going to hear some wartime recordings in just a minute after this session. Then we're going to hear a nice dance arrangement of the tune made famous by Les Brown, Sentimental Journey from February of 1945. Again, another tenor solo by Johnny Hayes in that case. And we're going to end up with Autumn Serenade, a really lovely arrangement. I'm not sure who did this particular arrangement, but might have actually been Hal McIntyre. He's featured on it, as is Sal LaPerche on trumpet, and that's from May of 1945. So all these are
or most of these, I should say, are instrumentals. We're sort of featuring that. They had a high proportion of vocals and some different singers, some good, some mediocre, but we're sampling the jazz versions of these tunes today. So we're going to have South Bay Shuffle Friday afternoon, play number 49, Peter Pumpkin Eater, Sentimental Journey, and Autumn Serenade, all done by Hal McIntyre and his orchestra.

There's some really wonderful playing in the Ellington tradition, but moving beyond that as well, certainly the first recordings this band made in 1942, 43 were very much influenced by Ellington, and Dave Matthews was, I think, in large part the architect of that. He tried to sound a lot like Ben Webster, if not Coleman Hawkins, and Hal McIntyre had a beautiful alto sound for lead playing and solos that sounded at least a little bit like Johnny Hodges. We started out with the South Bay Shuffle, and then went to, let's see, Friday Afternoon, at least the first of which featured Dave Matthews on tenor, and possibly the second one as well. We also heard a wonderful trumpet solo by Billy Robbins in there, some nice plunger-muted stuff of the Cootie Williams variety, furthering the Ellington comparison. Then Play Number 49, that Hal McIntyre-Dave Matthews tune, recorded in June of 1942, with a tenor solo probably by Johnny Hayes and piano by Danny Hurd. Then to an unusual one, Peter Peter Pumpkin Eater, a Hal McIntyre tune with a trumpet solo by Joe Weidman and a lovely alto solo by the leader. That was done after the recording band, November of 1944. Then we jumped over and went to a nice dance arrangement of Sentimental Journey, and featuring, again, Johnny Hayes on tenor from February 1945. And then we finished up with that very unusual arrangement of Autumn Serenade, which I think was a Hal McIntyre arrangement. Not totally sure about that. Featured a vocal group, too, sort of ooing and eyeing in the background, although it worked very well within the context of the arrangement. Another fine alto solo by the leader and trumpet by Sal LaPerch, who was one of the soloists in this band going forward. So we're going to play four or five tunes now that were recorded for V-Disc, Victory Discs, marketed to war personnel and military personnel, both in and out of America, and many great bands and not-so-great bands did recordings for the V-Disc series, and Hal McIntyre did two sessions. The first one was from October 22nd of 1943. We're going to hear a couple of instrumentals from there. One is called The Sheep in the Meadow, and they had some interesting ideas of naming tunes here. This was credited to traditional. I don't know about that. This features the leader on alto, on trombone, probably Jimmy Emmert, who was a featured soloist with this band, and Sal LaPerch again on trumpet. Then Rockin' and Ridin', and both of these were arrangements by the pianist Danny Hurd, and Rockin' and Ridin' is a composition by him, featuring alto and clarinet by the leader along with Sal LaPerch, and Ted Goddard on tenor sax. From there, we're going to go to the second session, which was in December of 1944, a little more than a year later. We're going to hear A Hymn to a Goat, another interesting title. This is tuned by a fellow named Barney Kopich, who I believe was also the arranger, although some people credit Howard Giebling, the trombone player, as well. And this features, again, actually not again, it has a trumpet solo, probably by, don't really even know who it is, possibly by Joe Weidman in this case, and string bass by Eddie Safransky. Unusual to hear a bass solo on there. Then a Barney Kopich tune and arrangement, Cool as a Fool in a Pool, and that'll feature some good piano playing by George Miller in this case. Then a kind of an innovative arrangement, an unusual arrangement by Danny Hurd, the former piano player in this band, of Singin' in the Rain, the 1920s, late 1920s tune by Nacio Herb Brown and Arthur Freed. A lot of different things happening in this arrangement, with the alto of the leader featured up front, then Johnny Hayes on tenor, and probably Joe Weidman on trumpet. So some interesting stuff there. Then we have a little bit of time, so we're going to hear a tune called The Count Meets the Duke. We're going back to the studio recordings in this case, and this was a tune that was recorded for the Cosmo label. Cosmopolitan was a small label, and they did this tune in the late summer of 1946, and some interesting playing on here. I'll tell you who the soloists are when we get there. Willie Baker is the tenor player on this one. So that's our set coming up. The Sheep in the Meadow, Rockin' and Ridin', Hymn to a Goat, Cool as a Fool, and Singin' in the Rain from the V-Disc sessions, and then from Cosmo, The Count Meets the Duke, all by Hal McIntyre and his orchestra.

That was really quite a band. Hardly ever hear of that anymore. They didn't have any big hit records or anything like that, but a solid musical band with some great soloists in there, too. We started out with that V-Disc session, Sheep in the Meadow, with the leader on alto, Jimmy Emmert on trombone, and Sal LaPerche on trumpet. This is from October 22nd of 1943. Then Rockin' and Ridin' with Sal LaPerche and the leader on alto. I don't think he played clarinet. Their switch was too fast. I don't know who the clarinet player would have been in that case, but maybe he was just being athletic. No idea. And then Ted Goddard on tenor sax in that case. Then we jumped over to December of 1944. Some more V-discs. The Hymn to a Goat. On trumpet, we had Joe Weidman and Eddie Safransky on bass with the leader. Definitely on clarinet on that one. An outstanding clarinet solo. Although there was someone in the band named Don Barrett who was a clarinet player, but I think it was probably McIntyre. Then Cool as a Fool in the Pool with a fine piano solo by George Miller. And then that odd, kind of innovative arrangement of Singin' in the Rain, the arrangement by Danny Hurd, featuring the leader on alto, Johnny Hayes on tenor, and Joe Weidman on trumpet. Then we jumped over to that Cosmo session from July of 1946, The Count Meets the Duke. Piano player on that was Ken Harrity, with the tenor sax by Willie Baker, trumpet by Bobby Guyenne, not a well-known player, but good soloist there, Jimmy Emmert again on trombone. So we're going to have time for just one more tune, and I think this is a good one. This is called 30 Miles an Hour, another recording for Cosmo, and this will feature Sal LaPerche on trumpet along with

Willie Baker again on tenor sax, actually Johnny Hayes on tenor sax in this case, and then the leader on alto. And this is a Howard Gibling tune. He was the arranger. He also played trombone in the early versions of this band. So I hope you've enjoyed this program. Some very definitely unheard music for a very long time, but an excellent band. Hal McIntyre and his orchestra. So my name is John Clark. This is the Jazz Focus. We're here together on WETF, the jazz station in South Bend, Indiana, heard worldwide on jazzradiowetf.org. Thank you, and tune in again next week.

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1: Hello, everyone out there. I am Laurie Villanueva, your host for this chapter of our series, Happy Birthday, Dear Jazz Artists. Today is August 6th. We will pay tribute this time to Mr. Buddy Collette, an American jazz flute, saxophone, and clarinet player who made a difference in many areas during his professional career that started when he was only 12 years old. He was born in Los Angeles in 1921 and was raised in the Watts neighborhood. Collette's family did not have a lot of money, but his childhood gave him the chance to mix with all sorts of different people. The melting pot of Watts framed the way he saw his position as a black man in the future and influenced his artistic and social activism. He began playing piano at age 10 at his grandmother's request and soon after learned how to play many wind instruments. His love for music came not only from his community but from his parents. His father played piano and his mother sang. By 14, Collette had already started two bands, and he started a third group, which eventually included another Watt son, Charles Mingus, on bass. Mingus was a cellist, but was invited to join as long as he played the bass. Mingus and Collette became very good friends, and Collette helped Mingus find his less wild, more reserved side. But let's hear NPR tell us more about this excellent musician in their Buddy Collette Jazz Profile.

0: Mingus said that Dolphy sounded like a kid on the flute compared to Buddy Collette. It's a very heavy statement. That says the kind of respect that Mingus had for Buddy Collette.
1: He's a very gentle, sweet soul, and yet he's a great master. He's like a sage who really has a big love and care for humanity and his fellow man.

He plays the saxophone, flute, and clarinet with equal grace. He composes jazz and classical music. Buddy Collette is an unsung hero in the world of music. A stroke at age 76 took Buddy off the musical stage, but prompted a new appreciation of this West Coast legend. I'm Nancy Wilson. On this edition of Jazz Profiles, we're paying tribute to multi-instrumentalist Buddy Collette.

0: Scotty has always been a big man, standing over 6 feet tall with broad, muscular shoulders. But his physical size doesn't seem to match his quiet personality. Trumpeter and band leader Gerald Wilson.
1: Big guy, you expect him to be forceful and everything and big, you know, but he's a gentle giant. He is really, truly a gentle giant.
0: Buddy Collette grew up and performed with all of L.A.'s jazz legends, including saxophonist Dexter Gordon and Eric Dolphy, and bassist Charles Mingus. Collette amazed his contemporaries with an ability to bring a special tone and swing to so many instruments. Musicians call it embouchure, the ability to make the lips produce sound from an instrument. The embouchure is different on the saxophone and clarinet. It's different still for the flute or piccolo. Buddy's ability to play all four is nothing short of amazing. Charles Lloyd is a saxophonist and a former student of Collette's.
2: He can double and play other instruments with incredible ease. Most people who play saxophone, they wouldn't be as proficient at the clarinet. The clarinet is more difficult because it's got a different kind of leap in the octave. Buddy mastered all of that.

0: In the 1950s and 60s, Buddy Collette became one of the few African Americans to play West Coast jazz, the mellow style of music popularized by such greats as Jerry Mulligan, Shelly Manne, Chet Baker, and Stan Getz. Buddy says musical style has little to do with race and everything to do with heritage and surroundings.
1: I didn't grow up in an area where they did that much. Like even in New Orleans, you know, where you grew up and they were all playing blues, clarinet, or something. I grew up where there was studio work and classical, and I went to integrated schools, even in Watts. All of our friends were everybody, you know, but plenty of diversity. So, of course, you take on that.
0: As heard on this tune, West Coast artists Stan Getz and Chet Baker were blowing more sedate sounds than their East Coast counterparts. Buddy's magic was to add a new level of swing.

0: By the 1950s, Colette's friends, Chico Hamilton, Charles Mingus, and Charles Lloyd, moved to New York, drawn by the musical excitement and job opportunities. Colette stayed in Los Angeles, a decision that would keep him out of the limelight for most of his career. Trumpeter Clora Bryant.
1: What Buddy was doing wasn't where he would be exposed to the general public. He was big out there in the studios. But how many people knew? When the record comes out, he could say, I played on this and I played for that person, and Frank Sinatra, whomever. But the lay people, they wouldn't know that. And Buddy's not the kind to go around talking about it.

0: Buddy was born William Marcel Collette on August 8, 1921, in the Watts District of Los Angeles. His father drove a garbage truck for the city, and his mother was a homemaker and part-time maid. Collette took a drive through his old neighborhood and recalls those early days.
1: Turning 96, this is where a bunch of us grew up. Most of the people built their own homes there. I had piano from 10 to 12. Then I started saxophone when I was 12, still going to junior high school. So I was becoming aware then because we began to do rehearsals in the Los Angeles area, meeting people like Chico Hamilton, Jackie Kelson, Dexter Gordon, all those guys from Jefferson High School. I went to Jordan High School in Watts.
0: Buddy's parents took him to see Louis Armstrong perform in Los Angeles.

0: Buddy, right then and there, realized music offered an exciting alternative to the dead-end jobs then available to African-Americans.
1: There's no life any better than that. The way the musicians looked, the way they were enjoying themselves, the way the people would enjoy it. So it just kind of hit me, you know. I saw people work on the roads, railroads and things, and my dad was a garbage truck driver. But there was no enjoyment in his face like these guys did. The musicians, seeing Louie and the guys, they looked like they had found gold or oil or something.

0: ring-a-ring.
1: Buddy Collette formed his first jazz band in 1933 at the age of 12. He got some old sheet music from a musician friend, but the charts required a bass player, so he convinced a rather socially awkward acquaintance from junior high to switch from cello to bass. His name was Charles Mingus.
2: I hired Charlie Mingus on the bass, but Charles used to play cello. When I first met him, I had heard about him, so I was looking for him. I figured, well, if the guy can play cello, he'll trade his cello in. I asked him if he asked his dad to trade the cello in for a bass, and his dad did. So 2 weeks later, he found me. I didn't know, we weren't buddies then, but once he said, I got a bass, I'm ready to go to join the band.

0: Curtis showed signs of musical brilliance even back then, but he had an explosive personality. Many times during the ensuing years, Collette helped Mingus smooth out relations with producers and other musicians. When Mingus was dying of cancer in Mexico, he asked Buddy to visit him. James Newton is a flutist and former student of Collette's.
1: Their roots coming up together meant a lot to all of them. They had a bond that remained for the rest of their days. Buddy is a real friend. He understands the importance and the commitment of friendship. We have a saying, if you had to go into war, who would you pick? Mingus would have picked Buddy Collette.
0: Buddy played with other young Los Angeles musicians who later became legends of jazz. He first met Dexter Gordon on a street corner in South Central Los Angeles.
2: He was huge, you know, a big guy. Looked like a little Abner type kid at that time. The big shoes on. He was so tall, the pants didn't go all the way down to the bottom. And he was a lot of fun, you know. He had a lot of humor. He played alto then, not tenor. When I first met him, he was walking on the street, he'd be playing his horn. You know, always have his horn out, just carrying it around. And he'd stand on the corner and play and kick his feet up. It just was that kind of unusual personality. He didn't mind just playing a song and nursery rhymes. Murray had a little lamb and stuff in there. You know, he could figure out stuff like that that would work.

0: You're listening to NPR's Jazz Profiles. It's a portrait of multi-instrumentalist Buddy Collette. I'm Nancy Wilson.
1: Now, go through here, 42nd Street here. This corner here was where the Down Beat Club was. Right there. Other side was the Last Word. And here we're coming up on the Dunbar, right here.
0: Looking down Central Avenue in the heart of Los Angeles, Buddy Collette describes the clubs that used to line the street, which became the music and jazz center of Los Angeles in the 30s and 40s. It was a place where Collette, Charles Mingus, and saxophonist Jackie Kelson found mentors.
1: The avenue was exciting. You know, you could find a jam session the day or night, after hours, always. But a guy named Snake White, who was a fine writer, he drank a lot, but he found Jackie Kelson and myself, who were probably about 16, 17 years old then, and he had us over his house every day. He'd write music in hard keys, A and D, and then have us to play it, and he'd sing the parts, you know. And we would work hard at that. Anybody, you know, his age would say, you must be crazy, we're not gonna try to play that. And we did learn a lot by doing that. We got to be some of the best players in town.

0: But before Buddy could seriously launch his professional career, World War II broke out, and he joined the armed forces. Playing in a Navy band, he improved his music skills and began thinking about using other instruments. When the war ended, Buddy returned to a changed Central Avenue. Where the sound of swing once filled the street, bebop was quickly taking its place. Colette picked up the new sounds. Trumpeter Gerald Wilson.
1: Buddy was one of the first beboppers in Los Angeles. He's one of the first, and he knows the idiom very well. He does it, knows how to play it, knows how to write it, knows how to compose it. He knows how to orchestrate for a trio. He knows how to orchestrate for a duo, a quartet, a quintet, septet, on up to the big orchestra. He played with everybody here, all the West Coast guys. Buddy was the man.

0: The 1949 tune, It's April, featuring Buddy Collette, recorded in the backroom studios at Dolphins of Hollywood. The store was nowhere near Hollywood, but it was a jumping place with a DJ spinning records live on the radio.
1: Well, we've never seen a store like that. I mean, he had everything going in there, all kinds of records, of course, and disc jockey announcing, you know, and playing records at that time, you know, probably during the day and the night, maybe until 3 or 4 in the morning.

0: John Dauphin, owner of the record studio, had the unfortunate habit of not paying his musicians. Years later, one disgruntled musician stabbed and killed Dauphin over just such a dispute. Buddy took a far more sanguine approach.
1: Dauphin was supposed to pay us, but every time he'd come there to him, he didn't have the fee, so I don't have it now, I'll have it next week. But that wasn't the main thing. The records are now playing on the radio and everything, and people saying, wow, we heard you. I mean, that was $1 million right there, publicity in our own neighborhood.
0: In 1950, African Americans were excluded from TV and film studio bands. Those studio gigs were among the best paying jobs in town. That year, Buddy Collette became the first African American to perform in a television studio band. The accomplished sight reader and multi-instrumentalist played on the Groucho Marx show, You Bet Your Life. Gerald Wilson.
2: If we were going to pick a guy to get this job to open that door as Jackie Robinson opened it for baseball, Buddy would have been the man. In the first place, he was a wonderful musician, played his instruments impeccably. Also, he's a well-schooled musician. He knows how to compose, he knows how to arrange, and he knows how to orchestrate. And I am one that can vouch for that because I actually have one of his big orchestrations that I played in my band for a number of years. So Buddy has all of that going for him, so he was the man to do it.

Buddy Collette demonstrates the kind of flute prowess he showed the TV studios on this version of Over the Rainbow from the CD Nice Day with Buddy Collette.

0: But he wasn't satisfied to simply get a good job for himself. He dove into the battle against music industry segregation and the growing danger of McCarthyism. He helped organize a concert and rally protesting government repression of African-American singer, actor, and political activist Paul Robeson.
1: We had a string quartet with flute. I was playing the flute. And before we could do the concert, he walked in with about 10 bodyguards because, you know, people were trying to hurt him. As he walked in on the theater, we were there waiting for him, and there were all these little signs posted. There will be no public speaking today. And when he walked out, he didn't talk. He starts singing his speech. People just cheered because they knew he was a brilliant man. He figured he could figure his way out a lot of things.

0: Buddy Collette then led a grassroots campaign to desegregate the Los Angeles Musicians Union, which had a black local and a white local. Eventually, big-name musicians supported the effort, including Frank Sinatra, Nat King Cole, and Benny Carter. Gerald Wilson was an early and active supporter of amalgamation.
1: Buddy and another dear friend of ours at that time, Red Callender, they talked to me about the movement that they had started. They told me about it. I immediately joined the group. Buddy and Red and myself, we would go around to different places getting signatures from many musicians, white musicians and black musicians, of course. Buddy was playing with my band some during that period, and it was my band was a big force in it because I had at that time was doing a special show, and I had about 23 or 4 musicians in my band. So right away, we had a whole band full of votes right there.

Cab, performed by the Gerald Wilson Orchestra from the CD Central Avenue Sounds. The two union locals finally did merge, laying open the possibility for black musicians to get higher-paying jobs.

Still ahead, Buddy Collette helps define the West Coast jazz sound. I'm Nancy Wilson, and you're listening to Jazz Profiles from NPR, National Public Radio.

Saxophone, flute, and clarinet player Buddy Collette emerged in the 1940s as one of the best musicians along Central Avenue in Los Angeles. He became the first African-American to join a TV studio band and led efforts to desegregate the musicians' union. By the mid-1950s, Buddy was helping define what was soon to be known as West Coast jazz. Musicians in California were developing a more mellow and cerebral style of playing, in stark contrast to the hard-edged bop coming out of New York. Epitomizing that sedate West Coast sound is the Stan Getz Chet Baker performance of Conception from the album Quintessence.

0: This was an unusual sounding group, unusual because of its instrumentation: piano, reeds, guitar, bass, drums, and cello. Buddy says Fred Katz was the first to establish cello as a legitimate jazz instrument.
1: Fred would be playing the cello out in front. He'd stay out there too long, so the band would get back on the stand, which was very small. And then Fred couldn't get back to the piano, so then he'd play his lines on cello. And that's the first time we began to hear that, well, the cello will work here. He doesn't just have to play piano.
2: The feeling is just as contemporary today as it was then.
0: Drummer and bandleader Chico Hamilton.
2: Back then, it was very, very different. You didn't hear that sound or that kind of feeling in jazz back in the early 50s like that, for the simple reason that there was no one else that had the instrumentation.

0: It's You, featuring Buddy Collette on saxophone and Chico Hamilton on drums. Buddy also contributed to the West Coast jazz style when he started playing flute, another instrument not traditionally used in jazz.
1: Flute is a softer instrument. Anybody that plays flute is from the softer sound. That's why I think some of the stuff that we did then got pushed aside, because it wasn't supposed to be like the East Coast. We were living a whole different, in the sunshine and the beach and stuff. We were reflecting what was going on in California.
0: In 1956, Buddy went into the studio to record his first album as a group leader. Man of Many Parts became a popular LP because Collette brought a new kind of swing to the West Coast sound, as evidenced in his original composition, Cycle.

0: Buddy says that at age 35, he had gained the necessary experience to lead a group.
1: I was like a pro starting out. In fact, Ralph Gleason from San Francisco area wrote Buddy Glad album is all one could want, something like that was the title. So he went into things like, I had joined the Giants, the Benny Carters and the Teddy Wilson, which didn't have to be true, but the way this came in, it was like I wasn't just beginning. And they played my record a lot. You'd have about 10 or 12 selections on it. And they were playing, some DJs would play the whole one side.

0: the flute tone is really beautiful.
1: Flutist James Newton praises Collette's technique when playing Ruby from Man of Many Parts.
0: There's a chamber music quality about it also. The way that the melody is being played is so soulful. It's like he's telling you a story from the bottom of his heart. That's because the tone is dark to me, and that's something I've always loved about him. Beautiful.
1: Man of Many Parts allowed Buddy to expand his range as a composer. One ballad on the album was named after his daughter, Cheryl Ann.

0: And it makes you kind of dreamy like.
1: Trumpeter Clora Bryant.
0: He doesn't have to play a lot of notes for you to hear what he's saying or feel what he's saying. He reminds me a little bit of Wardell Gray on this. Yeah, he's been playing this stuff more. He was in the studio too much. See, this is beautiful.

0: followed Man of Many Parts with several other successful albums. His career, along with those of his Los Angeles friends Charles Mingus, Chico Hamilton, and Eric Dolphy, was ready to take off nationally. His friends moved to the Big Apple. Despite their pleas for Buddy to join them, Collette stayed home in Los Angeles. He had regular work in the TV studios, and he wanted economic security for his family. Clora Bryant.
1: He didn't have a big mouth about himself. My idea is, if you're going to do anything and get out there where people really know you, you can't be laid back. You have to talk about what you can do. But Buddy, that's not his persona at all. That's why if he had gone to New York, I think he could have developed that.
2: I'm still urging Buddy to come back to New York.
0: Chico Hamilton says California produces a different musical vibe.
2: Everybody's so laid back there, man. You know how you guys are. What happens in a recording session out there? Instead of talking about the music and things like that, these guys talking about they got to get somebody to clean their pool or somebody to cut their lawns and things like that. You know, everybody's so cool, laid back. Music, nothing happens, man. That's my home, man. I love L.A., but New York is the place.
0: Hamilton says Collette's career would have taken a different turn if he'd gone to New York.
2: Buddy would have taken a giant step, because the world would have been able to realize, hey, he's to be reckoned with, that he's got a sound, he's got something to say. Buddy would probably have been just as popular as Mingus or myself.

0: That's a 1956 recording of Buddy Collette performing St. Andrew's Place Blues from Man of Many Parts. It's an original composition by Collette named after the location of his Los Angeles apartment, which became a center for jam sessions and teaching. By the 1960s, Collette had established a solid reputation as a jazz educator and mentor. His students included flutist James Newton and saxophonist Frank Morgan, Sonny Criss, Eric Dolphy, and Charles Lloyd. Lloyd says, in some ways, Buddy sacrificed his own career to help others.
1: There's an allegory where a man goes up to a wall and he looks over the wall and he smiles and laughs and jumps over. Several men do that because they make their escape into paradise. You know, they leave this veil of tears. Buddy Collette is one who went up and saw over the wall, but he came back to save suffering humanity. He's responsible for Charlie Mingus, for Eric Dolphy, for myself, and countless other musicians. And he's like a great sage who sacrificed his own launch to prepare others.
0: Buddy Collette continued working with his own group right into the mid-1990s. He wrote and performed a number of original tunes for a special 1996 benefit concert in the Los Angeles suburb of Thousand Oaks, including the ensemble piece, Andre. As Buddy matured, so did his sound.

0: the tone on the alto is now broader.
1: James Newton.
0: That lyricism continues to always come out. It's more full-bodied than in the 50s. It's like a Chateau Mouton Rothschild that has just aged, and you take it out and you decant it. You smell the aroma. You swirl it in your mouth, and there are no words you can say.
1: Richard Simon has been Buddy Collette's bass player for 15 years. He admires how Buddy's playing evolved.
2: The earlier Buddy Collette flute playing strikes me as being elegant and maybe some would say careful, although he certainly took chances then. I just like the sort of burnished tone. I like the way that the Buddy of the 90s is confident to the point where he knows that the feeling that he's going for might be more important than individual notes, and yet he manages to play phrases that are models of composition and elegance and clarity.
1: Chico Hamilton agrees that over the years, Buddy's playing has mellowed.
3: Well, we grow. I guess when he was a young Buddy Collette, he'd talk,
4: well, how you doing?
3: Now, as a sort of senior Buddy Collette, he says, how you doing? So why wouldn't the sound be different?
1: But Buddy Collette could still capture that old bebop spirit when needed.

0: Suey is an ingenious composition. What it does is it incorporates a number of bebop melody lines or licks that were brought into the consciousness of jazz musicians and listeners, primarily by Charlie Parker.
1: Bassist Richard Simon.
0: Buddy took on the daunting task of trading licks during the melody choruses with Gabe Baltazar, and this is something only a studio musician of the caliber of Buddy Collette could have pulled off, because as I recall, we did this in one take, so he was reading little pastiches of bebop licks without having seen them before.

In 1996, the Library of Congress commissioned Buddy to write and perform a special big band concert. It was a highlight of Buddy's long and prolific career. For that concert, he brought together some of his old players from Los Angeles to perform at Washington, D.C.'s Lincoln Theater. The band included, among others, Jackie Kelson, Britt Woodman, Ann King, Gerald Wiggins,

0: Buddy Boo, from the recording Buddy Collette Big Band in Concert. Bassist Richard Simon says Buddy infused his compositions and performances with his own special personality.
1: Buddy was the consummate gentleman often on the bandstand, and once he arrived for the job, he was a model of that same dignity and class. He always dressed impeccably, not in an ostentatious way, but always relaxed, subdued colors, not to bring attention to himself, but always stylish, nice lines, nice earth tones. And the Buddy that played the horn was very much the Buddy that you would meet.
0: After years of toiling in the jazz vineyards, Buddy Collette is finally gaining greater recognition. He's been honored by the mayor of Los Angeles and by the National Association of Recording Arts and Sciences. Collette's autobiography is scheduled for publication in the spring of 2000. In 1998, Buddy suffered a stroke, which initially left him partially paralyzed. Richard Simon says, ironically, that's when the awards and honors seemed to flood in.
1: The world just saw him as eternally youthful, and there was no need to treat him as an elder statesman as long as he was actively playing. It was only when the illness forced him to sit back and take a breather that suddenly people realized, well, look at all this man has done. It's high time that we honor him, and certainly before it's too late, which is too often the case.
0: That's Buddy Collette playing saxophone on Duke Ellington's tune, Villsville is the Place Man, from the 1996 recording, Jazz for Thousand Oaks.

maybe my name is not as big as it could have been, but I don't need a real big name. My name is big enough. Like, if I can be friends to people like Ellington and Robeson, that's my goal, to be a part of making the world a better place, not having a bigger name and making more money.

0: Our tribute to Buddy Collette was produced and written by Reese Ehrlich. 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
1: This was a special NPR tribute to Mr. Buddy Collette.

an important figure of this all-American art form we call jazz, whose birthday we celebrate today. We have time to hear more music by Mr. Colette, and we chose some Brazilian music from Colette's album, Bossa Nova. This one is called The Turtle Samba.

0: That was the Turtle Samba, played for us by our honoree of today, flutist Buddy Collette. He was a musician, band leader, and educator, and was instrumental in the 1953 merging of two Los Angeles musician unions, one of black musicians and the other one for white musicians, which started a movement in that direction in many other cities. At the age of 89, he was interned in a hospital in Los Angeles with shortness of breath in September, and a day later, on Sunday the 19th, 2010, he passed away. May he rest in peace. Today we honor him and wish all our listeners who also celebrate their birthday today a very happy birthday. We hope you enjoyed today's chapter of Happy Birthday, Dear Jazz Artist. I am Lori Villanueva, and I invite you to join us almost every day to hear our tribute to jazz artists and composers as they celebrate their birthdays. So long!
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2: From Quality Radio Productions, it's another edition of Jazz Progressions. I'm Jake Longwell. We'll open today's program with a pair of piano, bass, and drums trios in an avant-garde setting. Starting off with AAM, a trio from Sweden comprised of pianist Arne Forsen, drummer Andreas Axelsson, and bassist Mads Dimming. The three of them have performed in a wide variety of settings, both jazz and non-jazz, in Sweden and internationally over the years. This, however, is a track from their first collective recording, released in 2020 on the Portuguese Creative Sources label. Here is the title track from the album Mollymock.

That's a trio fronted by French pianist Colin Vaillant, with Laurence Béhélé on bass and Raphaël Pedroli on drums. From their debut album together from 2004 on Unit Records, the album Les Ombres, we heard Juste Une, or Just One. Prior to that, Am, a trio from Sweden comprised of Arne Forsen, Andreas Axelsson and Mads Dimming, respectively. From their 2020 release Mollymawk, Mollymawk, we heard the title track. We'll begin this set with a collective from Portugal and Brazil, calling themselves Anthropic Neglect, and a track from their debut album from 2020, self-titled Anthropic Neglect, with José Lancastre on sax, Georges Nuno guitar, Felipe Zenicola bass, and João Valinho on drums. Here is Concept, Part 2.

That's a quintet from Japan, fronted by guitarist Kiyoshi Sugimoto, with Takao Uematsu, tenor sax, Hideo Ishikawa, electric piano, Yoshio Ikeda, bass, and Motohiko Hino, drums. The title track from their 1971 album, Babylonia Wind, reissued on CD on the P-Vine label in 2007. The Portuguese-Brazilian quartet Anthropic Neglect before that, from their self-titled 2020 release, out on Clean Feed Records, based in Portugal, we heard Concept, Part 2. The album is comprised of one continuous piece, Concept, broken up into three extended parts, or three individual tracks. You are listening to Jazz Progressions. I'm Jake Longwell. 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If you'd like the playlist or streaming audio for this episode, it's Jazz Progressions Program 2022. In our final set of the hour, we'll listen to a pair of tracks featuring the late Canadian trumpeter Kenny Wheeler. Kenny had a long relationship with the ECM label, both as a solo artist and also as a sideman, and we'll hear examples of both in this set. Starting off with a track from his 1997 release, Angel Song, with Lee Connitz on alto sax, Bill Frizzell guitar, and Dave Holland on bass, so a drummerless ensemble. Here is Kind Folk.

0: a pair of tracks from the ECM label featuring the trumpet artistry of Kenny Wheeler. We began with a track from Kenny's album Angel Song, released in 1997 on ECM, sessions recorded in New York City in 1996, also featuring Lee Konitz, Bill Frisell, and Dave Holland. We heard Kind Folk. And lastly, going back to 1979 for Ralph Towner, another longtime ECM artist. Sessions recorded that year in Oslo, Norway, where ECM was doing most of their recording at that time. The album Old Friends, New Friends. Ralph featured on both classical and 12-string guitar and also piano on some tracks on this release. Kenny Wheeler, trumpet and flugelhorn. David Darling, cello. Eddie Gomez, bass. And Michael DePasqua on drums and percussion. We heard New Moon. That's also available as part of the album Works, a compilation of some of Ralph Towner's work from the 70s and early 80s for the ECM label. The title Works was often assigned to ECM artist compilations at that time. And that concludes this edition of the program. My name is Jake Longwell. Thank you, as always, for your company. I hope you enjoyed my selections. Please join me again soon for another exploration of the wide and varied world of modern jazz. Jazz Progressions is distributed by Quality Radio Productions.
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Bill Woods playing a tune that I normally associated with Cannonball Adderley and Nancy Wilson. This was a pleasant surprise when I came across it. This is Phil Woods playing A Sleeping Bee. And here's Phil Woods playing the Quincy Jones tune, The Midnight Sun Will Never Set.

James Moody playing Heritage Hum. In fact, when I first met Moody, I told him how much I liked this record, and he said, "Oh, so you're the guy that bought it. Thank you." Before that, Phil Woods played The Midnight Sun Will Never Set, and here's Grover Washington Jr., and he's going to play, this is a real groove tune, this is called Black Frost.

Here's Grover. This was Grover Washington playing Passion Flower, the Billy Strayhorn composition. Before that, Grover Washington played Black Frost, both cuts off of the Grover Washington album, Mr. Magic. Here's Cannonball Adderley.

From the soundtrack of Round Midnight, Herbie Hancock and Chet Baker performing Fair Weather. Really nice tune. Before that, Cannonball Adderley off of his very, very last record, off of Lovers, which is a lovely record. Cannonball Adderley with Nat Adderley on cornet, Alvin Baptiste on clarinet, George Duke on piano and synthesizers, Alfonso Johnson on bass, Jack DeJohnette on drums, and Erto Moreira on percussion. They played Naciente. And here's Herbie Hancock again. This is the original Watermelon Man with Freddie Hubbard and Dexter Gordon.

That was Herbie Hancock and the original Watermelon Man with Dexter Gordon, Freddie Hubbard, Butch Warren, and Billy Higgins off of the album Taken Off. And we are going to conclude this first set of today's Collector's Choice with Joe Liggins and the Honey Drippers. They're going to do Tanya. And you are tuned to 105.7 FM WETF in South Bend, Indiana, the jazz station, broadcasting 24 hours a day, 7 days a week from jazzradiowetf.org. Who's your jazz daddy? Mike Finnerty, the Phantom of the Bopra. That's who, saying we'll see you at the top of the hour.

0: This is Brent Benoulis, host of Saturday Night Last Call, during which WETF concludes another broadcast week of jazz programming. 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

Wes Montgomery opening up our second set, playing his composition SOS with Johnny Griffin, Wynton Kelly, Paul Chambers, and Jimmy Cobb live in San Francisco. And here's that same band. They're going to do a tune called Full House.

0: Blue and Boogie, Wes Montgomery, live in Berkeley with Johnny Griffin and Wynton Kelly and Paul Chambers and Jimmy Cobb. They just did the tune Blue and Boogie with a great solo by Johnny Griffin. Before that, they did Full House. And here's Les McCann. And he's going to do a tune called The Shout.
1: The last song you said when I requested him for a tune called This Is The Way We Shout on the old campground.
2: Amen.

Les McCann and Eddie Harris off the album Swiss Movement, with Eddie Harris, Les McCann, Benny Bailey on the trumpet, Leroy Vinegar on the bass, and Donald Deed on the drums playing Cold Duck Time. And before that, we had Les McCann playing The Shout. And here's Ray Charles, and he's going to do a classic blues tune. This is called Hard-Hearted Hannah. And this goes out to my friend Hannah in Rogers Park, who is anything but hard-hearted.

0: Before that, Ray and the Chorus did My Heart Cries for You. And before that, Ray performed Hard-Hearted Hannah, once again going out to my friend in Rogers Park, Chicago. Hannah, who is anything but hard-hearted. And we're going to conclude this second set of today's Collector's Choice with the Jazz at Massey Hall concert with Dizzy Gillespie, Charlie Parker, Bud Powell, Charlie Mingus, and Max Roach. They're going to play Hot House. And you are tuned to 105.7 FM WETF in South Bend, Indiana, the jazz station, your source for jazz, broadcasting 24 hours a day, 7 days a week, from jazzradiowetf.org, where you can access us if you're not listening, if you're not in our listening area. 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

0: That was Dexter Gordon and Jackie McLean to open our third set of today's Collector's Choice, performing the bebop classic Half Nelson with Kenny Drew, Niels Henning Ørsted Petersen, and Alex Reel. And I'm going to let Dexter introduce the next tune.
1: We'd like to start the festivities off with Tangerine. Yes, she's got all the boys on the run, but her heart belongs to just one. Her heart belongs to Tangerine.

0: of love.
1: The lovely voice to of me. Doris Day, who I thought had a great, great feel for jazz, sang You Brought a New Kind of Love to Me. Before that, Dexter Gordon live performing Tangerine. And here's Frank Sinatra, old Blue Eyes, and he's going to do his version of You Brought a New Kind of Love to Me.

and Gene Ammons performing I'm Glad There Is You. Before that, Frank Sinatra sang that same tune. Before that, Old Blue Eyes sang You Brought a New Kind of Love to Me. And we are going to conclude today's Collector's Choice with the Gene Ammons Jam Sessions with Art Farmer, Jackie McLean, Duke Jordan, Addison Farmer, Art Taylor, and Candido. They're going to do a tune entitled The Great Lie, and I'm going to leave that to your imagination as to who I'm dedicating and what I'm dedicating this tune to. I'm sure you have all figured it out by now, but you are listening to the Jazz Station, WETF 105.7 in South Bend, Indiana. Yours very truly, Mike Finnerty, taking the greatest in pleasure in playing all the jazz here for you. 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Here's Gene Ammons and the guys. We'll see you next time. So long, everybody.

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guitarist Dave Askren, along with saxophonist Jeff Benedict, from an album titled Paraphernalia, The Music of Wayne Shorter, with bassist Jonathan Pintoff and percussionist Chris Garcia. That was Yes and or No to open this hour of jazz for us. Hi, I'm your host, John Hill.

0: from an album titled Retrospective. It's a 3-disc set, The Impulse Years, for saxophonist John Coltrane. The tune After the Rain, with Jimmy Garrison on bass and Roy Haynes on drums. McCoy Tyner was the pianist. We heard a McCoy Tyner tune just ahead of that called Festival in Bahia from a tribute album to the pianist McCoy Tyner featuring pianist Benito Gonzalez along with percussionist and drummer Jerry Gibbs and bassist Essiet Okon Essiet. Festival in Bahia from their album titled Passion, Reverence, Transcendence, the music of McCoy Tyner. And it was music from saxophonist Pharoah Sanders to open the set. Pharoah Sanders with the tune Astral Traveling. It came from his album Thimby, with Michael White on violin, Lonnie Liston-Smith at the piano. Lonnie Liston-Smith wrote the tune. Cecil McBee was the bassist, Clifford Jarvis the drummer. Saxophonist Pharoah Sanders opening the set. I'm John Hill, and we're listening to jazz.
1: This is Brent Benulis, host of Collector's Choice, inviting you to join me here at WETF on Wednesdays at noon for a session of Jazz from New England, during which we will listen to jazz giants of yesteryear, such as Johnny Hodges, Artie Shaw, and Bobby Hackett, to boppers such as Joe Gordon, Phil Woods, and Roy Haynes, to the modernists such as Tony Williams, James Williams, and Terry Lynn Carrington. 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
0: Guitarists Sylvain Luke and Borelli Legrand.

recorded in Pittsburgh with a group of Pittsburgh cats. Drummer Reed Hoisson, guitarist Mark Lucas, and organist Tony Monaco, with the German harmonica player Hendrik Merkens. Their album is called Strollin', and we heard You Don't Know What Love Is. That was preceded by Sarah Vaughan, vocalist Sarah Vaughan, from her Crazy and Mixed Up album. Sarah Vaughan with Roland Hanna at the piano, Andy Simpkins on bass, and Howard Jones on drums, with Joe Pass on guitar, the tune Love in Vain. And it was an album titled Thank You, Mr. Mayburn, that started the set. Led by Leon Lee Dorsey on bass, it features Harold Mayburn at the piano, with Mike Clark on drums. The song, a Harold Mayburn original called Rakin' and Scrapin'. We're listening to jazz. I'm John.

0: Saxophonist Dan Zinn from an album titled Day of Reckoning, Blame It on My Youth. With Taylor Eiske at the piano, Zach Ostroff was the bassist, and Mark Ferber the drummer. That was preceded by vocalist Kenny Washington, the album titled What's the Hurry, the song Bewitched, Bothered, and Bewildered, with pianist Josh Nelson. I'm John Hill. Thanks for joining me for another hour of jazz. Let's do it again. I'll see you later.
1: Hi, I'm Gloria Krolak, host of Morning Glory. It's my pleasure to now share Monday mornings with you for a full hour starring the vibraphone, a percussion instrument introduced to jazz in the 1930s by Lionel Hampton and Red Norvo. 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

Phil Upchurch with the opening cut to his recording Tell the Truth and Nat Adderley's Jive Samba. Phil on guitar, David Arnay on piano, Kevin Axt on bass, Vince Wilburn Jr. on drums, Mike Smith joins the group with some additional percussion for Phil Upchurch's recording Tell the Truth. We are telling the truth. We are delighted to have you with us. My name is Dave Schwann. You're listening to the great American music we call jazz, and we hope you can stick around for a lot of great music ahead. Always a pleasure to have you with us. Tenor player Diego Rivera up next from his recording Connections. Diego is joined by a lot of great people here, among them Michael Deese on trombone, Luther Allison on piano, India Owens on bass with Jason Tiemann on drums, a special guest on this particular track we're about to hear, trumpeter Joe Mangiarelli. From Diego Rivera's CD Connections, here is McCoy Tyner's Passion Dance.

McCoy Tyner's Passion Dance, passionately played by Diego Rivera and friends. Diego on tenor, Michael Deese on trombone, Luther Allison on piano, India Owens bass, and Jason Tiemann on drums, and Joe Mondarelli on trumpet. That's from Diego's recording called Connections. You're listening to Jazz with Dave Schwann. How about a little bit of history? Miles Davis at the Newport Jazz Festival in 1958, the same group that recorded the Kind of Blue album, Cannonball Adderley on alto, John Coltrane on tenor, Bill Evans on piano, Paul Chambers bass, and Jimmy Cobb on drums. For Thelonious Monk's Straight, No Chaser.

Miles at the Newport Jazz Festival in 1958, July 3rd of that year, with Thelonious Monk's Straight No Chaser. Along with Miles, Cannonball Adderley on alto, John Coltrane tenor, Bill Evans piano, Paul Chambers bass, and Jimmy Cobb on drums. Once again, worth mentioning, the same band that recorded Kind of Blue in March of the following year, 1959. Now, let's jump ahead to 2019. Jimmy Cobb, same drummer, leading a quartet here, Peter Bernstein on guitar, Harold Mayburn on piano, and John Weber on bass. The recording is called This I Dig of You, and here's a tune that John Coltrane featured on an Atlantic album from the early 1960s called Coltrane Jazz, I'll Wait and Pray.

0: I'll Wait and Pray. The Jimmy Cobb Quartet from the recording This I Dig of You. Wonderful playing from Peter Bernstein on guitar, Harold Mayburn on piano, and John Weber on bass, Mr. Cobb on drums. You are listening to Jazz with Dave Schwann. We have a lot more jazz to come. Please stay with us.
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0: Here's the work of guitarist Pat Metheny with a quartet, Lyle Mays on keyboards, Steve Rodby on bass, and Paul Wertico on drums, from their recording just called Quartet, and a Lyle Mays piece, Glacier.

members of the Pat Metheny Group, making up the Pat Metheny Quartet. It's from the Recording Quartet, a piece by Lyle Mays called Glacier. With Pat on guitar, Lyle on piano, Steve Rodby the bassist, and Paul Wertico on drums. And up next, a group of guys that have known each other for a long time. They call themselves One for All. I sure do like their recording called The Third Decade. Here's a tune by Steve Davis called Daylight.

from One for All. It's from their recording The Third Decade, featuring Eric Alexander on tenor, Jim Rotundi on trumpet, Steve Davis on trombone. Here he also wrote the tune, with David Hazeltine on piano, John Weber bass, and Joe Farnsworth on drums. You are listening to Jazz with Dave Schwann, and you are about to listen to Oscar Peterson. Live at the Blue Note in New York, this was recorded March of 1990. A number of recordings came out from these sets that Oscar did with his friends Herb Ellis on guitar, Ray Brown on bass, and Bobby Durham on drums on the Telarc label called the Legendary Oscar Peterson Trio at the Blue Note. This is from the recording called Saturday Night at the Blue Note, and a tune by Oscar Peterson, Nighttime.

Oscar Peterson with Old Friends, live at the Blue Note in 1990, and Oscar's tune Nighttime, with Mr. Peterson at the piano, Mr. Herb Ellis on guitar, Mr. Ray Brown on bass, and actually making this trio a quartet, Bobby Durham on drums, all old and great friends playing so very well together. That is from the Telarc recording called Saturday Night at the Blue Note, one of several releases on Telarc from the sets that Oscar and company did at the Blue Note in 1990. You are listening to Jazz with Dave Schwann and baritone saxophonist Lauren Savian. This is a tune called Minimal Moves.

Minimal Moves, of course, inspired by Giant Steps by John Coltrane. In this case, though, the tune is written by Lauren Savion, and it's from her recording called Bliss. Along with Lauren on baritone sax, Alexa Tarantino on alto, Robert Rodriguez on piano, Christian McBride playing bass, and E.J. Strickland on drums. Music from Lauren Savion. We thank you so much for joining us this hour and hope you enjoyed all the great American music we call jazz. Dave Schwann finishing up with the Becoming Quintet from their recording One Track Mind and Twisting and Turning.

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Super Sex, under the very enthusiastic direction of Med Flory, and their arrangement of Charlie Parker's Moose the Mooch. That's from their recording called Stone Bird. We heard the great Connie Condoli soloing on trumpet, and either Lawrence Marrable or Jake Hanna on drums. Not sure which one it might be, but one or both are listed as drummers on this recording. How you doing? Dave Schwann here. You're listening to Jazz. Thanks for joining us. Your support of this great music is very much appreciated. We hope things are going well for you and yours. Guitarist Dave Stryker up next. A great trio here with Jared Gold on organ and Tony Redis on drums. From Dave's recording, The Chaser, here is The Great Divide.

And that tune gets Dave Stryker's recording The Chaser off to a good start. It's the opening cut to that recording. It's called The Great Divide. Dave's tune, and there's Dave on guitar with Jared Gold on organ and Tony Redis on drums. You're listening to Jazz with Dave Schwann, and after hearing Jared Gold with Dave Stryker there, brings to mind a recording by organist Radam Schwartz. A CD called The Two Sides of the Organ Trio. Here is something Radam wrote in tribute to someone he worked with for about 10 years, the great David Fathead Newman. Radam Schwartz from Two Sides of the Organ Trio and Fathead's Groove.

organist Radom Schwartz and friends with a tune called Fathead's Groove. It's Radom's tribute to his former boss, the great David Fathead Newman. Along with Radom on the Hammond organ, Brian Carrot on vibes, Mike Lee on tenor sax, and Andrew Atkinson on drums. And that is from the CD Two Sides of the Organ Trio. Why don't we hear from Mr. David Newman?

0: Boy, is there some heart and soul in that playing, or what? Wow. Beautiful work from the great David Newman, David Fathead Newman, as he's affectionately known, on tenor sax there with a tune called Passing Through. It's from David's recording Song for the New Man, and along with David, John Hicks there on piano, John Menigan on bass, and Jimmy Cobb on drums. You're listening to Jazz with Dave Schwann. Much more jazz to come. Please stay with us.
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Stan Getz tenor, Bill Evans piano, Ron Carter bass, Elvin Jones on drums with the Carpetbaggers theme from the CD simply called Stan Getz and Bill Evans. Eric Reed has put together a recording called For Such a Time as This, his musical response to our times and our challenges. A lot of good music on here, mostly written by Eric Reed, and we're going to hear something he wrote that's included here. It's called Western Rebellion.

pianist and composer Eric Reed with his tune Western Rebellion, included on his recording For Such a Time as This. Eric at the piano, that's Chris Lewis on sax, Alex Bonham on bass, and Kevin Kenner on drums. As we mentioned, Eric put this together in response to the times in which we live. There is a lot of inspiring music here, including Eric's own tune called Hymn of Faith, an absolutely gorgeous rendition of Duke Ellington's Come Sunday, also an inspiring version of the traditional melody We Shall Overcome, and a tribute to trumpeter Wallace Roney, who we lost during the COVID-19 pandemic, Eric's Waltz for Wallace Roney. Eric Reed responding very, very well to the times in which we live on For Such a Time as This. You're listening to Jazz with Dave Schwann. Thank you once again for joining us. Here is trombonist Steve Davis.

trombonist Steve Davis with his tune Abena's Gaze. That's from Steve's recording Think Ahead. Steve leading a sextet here. Steve Wilson and Jimmy Green on saxes. Larry Willis, the pianist. Peter Washington, bass. And Louis Nash on drums. You're listening to Jazz with Dave Schwann, with Hendrik Merkens, harmonica, and Bill Cunliffe, piano.

It's called The Interloper, and it's on the CD called Turquoise Twice. Music from Rick Germanson. We heard Rick at the piano. Gerald Cannon on bass and on drums. Willie Jones III. We thank you so much for joining us this hour and hope you enjoyed all the great American music we call jazz. Dave Schwann finishing up with Lauren Sevian from her recording Bliss and her tune called Bluesishness. Christian McBride is here on bass.

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1: Welcome to Talking Jazz. My guest today is Cecile Nordic, living in Vienna, but we'll find out in a minute more about multinational background, I assume. So welcome, Cecile.
2: Thank you for having me.
1: It's great to have you. And yeah, as I hinted, there is a lot to unpack here. And we're going to listen to some of your newest recordings. But I usually ask my guests just to give us a quick or the person in a nutshell introduction. Where are you from? How did you get bitten by the jazz bug? And how did that all happen?
2: The start was a classic. I was trained by Walter Berry, a classical opera singer. Other side, there was the side of my brother, who was working when I was a little kid, 5, 6, with Frank Zappa. So I grew up in the classical world, Indiana. That was also from the background of my parents. And the rock world from Frank, with my brother who managed the guitar of Frank. And then you have, so stone by stone and ways by ways. And in the jazz, I found something that you have in jazz is the system of call answer. That was a part of storytelling, and I'm acting too. It's a little thing that was more than everything else. You could tell stories to other people. Mm-hmm. And that was the way that the jazz comes through and through and through, and here I am now.
1: So did you actively pursue studying jazz, or was it just a natural transition? No, how did you do it?
2: It just was an encounter with music. What was the touching point was really the storytelling about it. You give the answer to a question, and this starts to roll like a ball. And you have your structure, like in every music. But when the structure is there, you have the liberty with coming. And that was the wonderful feeling, because you could, in the structure, okay, I say it's important, but then you could really express yourself, you could express your feelings, you could answer to questions who are important. And you, and that's for me the point, you have the interacting with the others and with the musician. And okay, I am a vocal artist, yeah, and my body is my instrument. But I think every instrument has to be a soloist. And then you have many soloists who are on the stage, and then the life begins. And that's what I find the most in the jazz. That's why I'm in love with jazz.
1: Well, yeah, I can relate. You know, I had a similar path once I discovered that you can get together and make music together. Yeah, it was way more special than sitting alone.
2: Yeah, to make music, it's beautiful to be together with others, really interacting. And for me, jazz is a really interacting music. I think that's the word. Yeah. That's what makes happy. And when you are happy, you are able to give something to your public. That's a little bit the way I start with the things.
1: Yeah, and I'll dig in more about a little bit about your background and the way you tour around the world, but let's put in one selection here, picked from one of your CDs, La Flamme. Yeah. So you have to tell me something about the CD, that little background, and what we will be listening to, what we can expect.
2: La Flamme is a long story. It's one of the first songs that I ever wrote. We wrote it together with my really first pianist, who was really near me. It's Walter Bass. It's a story of coming together. the flame of life in a certain way, and also the flame of different musicians who have different instruments, and the different instruments have different cultures, etc., etc., etc. And it's a very open piece that when you go to my albums, you will find it not only one start with it, you find very many variations, and the variations is the thing what make the life of this track. We did it everywhere, and when you hear it in Vienna at the Borgen Bass, the first time we did it in the Borgen Bass where you were last time, we did it with really all us together, the Austrians. And then I go with it to Los Angeles, and I have Joel Taylor, who was playing the drums, and everything was different. We made it to Guatemala. It was I'm just only speaking from the drums. Barring Campo, and you have the Latin in it. Yes, you have another art in it. And we did it very often in Dakar with Cher and Yai. It was another piece. It has the same structure. The life is another one, the scent is another one. And I think also that's one thing, I think you can send all the music. You hear it, but you have something there.
1: So we're going to actually hear the version from Guatemala City. Maybe you can tell us all the people who are playing on it.
2: First is Maria Salomon, who is my violinist, and she has a tempo for this. It's Karina Haselmeier. It was Konstantin B. Schmidt at the piano, and it was Brian Kramper on the drums. And we have a little bit of marimba in it, I think.
1: Well, let's have a listen. So this is La Flamme, Life at Guatemala City, featuring my guest today, Cecile Nordic.

0: Problem, a selection from my guest today, Cecile Nordic, recorded live at Guatemala City. And Cecile just explained to us her background, getting fascinated by this wonderful music making called jazz, where you interact. And I want to dig in a little bit more in this music making process, because that whole CD is live recordings from different cities. Yes. And you state that on your website too, how you join up. So I want to learn a little bit more of that process. Who do you take along? How do you join up? And how does this work?
1: Most of the time I have my pianist, Maria Salamon, my violinist, with me. You make encounters. People are coming, people are passing by. You hear a lot of people playing. And then it's up. I try to ask him, he can say no, but they never say no, that's beautiful. You have, for example, we were in Guatemala, and there's a wonderful marimba player called Fernando Vasquez, it's the biggest one. It sounds so beautiful, let us ask if you want to join us, and he didn't say no, so...
0: He didn't say no.
1: That was the thing. Often people ask me how you get sort of great musicians. Answer is I ask. I ask because when I hear the music that they play, I feel it. I am fascinated. I am happy. The melodies that they play are going through your body. And so we try to come together.
0: So, I mean, it's always, yes, they're great musicians, but it's always a risk, you know, when you invite somebody. And obviously, if you do live recordings, you want to get the best you can. Are you preparing anything? Do they get the music ahead? How much?
1: Yes, they get the music ahead. Always speaking about the construct. It's very important to know your part well as hell. Because then if you have the frame of the picture, colors can take the liberty. That's the way I am working, and the musicians are working like this too. I think the opening and the departure of every freedom is this little thing that we have to have, and then we can open up. It's very simple. They have the music before. We see each other when I'm coming to the cities. And then after this, we get on stage and we are playing like children.
0: So we're going to hear Folie. I hope I'm doing that right and saying it right.
1: Because in Folie, you will hear also the marimba. So of Fernando Vasquez.
0: Very cool. From that same live recording, Life at Guatemala City,
1: right.
0: Here is my guest, Cecile Nordic, with her group in Guatemala.

0: was Holly, a selection by my guest today, Cecile Nordic, from her new recording featuring her life in Guatemala City. And on that city, it's not just Guatemala City, it's Los Angeles and lots of other places. So I want to hear a little bit more about Los Angeles, where we're going to go next. How did you team up, and maybe some comparison and differences between being in Guatemala and Los Angeles and in terms of musicians?
1: Okay, sure. Los Angeles is another life than the Guatemala life, that's sure. We were talking about the scent of music. Yes, there are also other fans. I was very often, because of my bro, as a child in the city. And I grew up also with the kids of Frank Zappa in a certain way for some little times. So you know a lot of people there. You know exactly the sort of rock feeling that they have. And I think when people who come from this sort of music are coming together with jazz, they really free open up, because they can do things more naturally. They don't have the electric vibe in the same sort of manner to play things. And that's why it was very interesting. We make all the Los Angeles things as a back potato. And I don't know if you know the back potato. It's one little wonderful club who all the big guys come after the great shows together and are just playing music, often jazz music.
0: Yeah, it's a great place, yeah.
1: They come back to simple things. And that's very important. I think this sort of real music, simple music, who can grow, they come at to the beginning again, to the roots. And I think that is something which is really, really important, to always to return and to be grounded in this sort of things.
0: Now, it's funny because the selection we're going to be listening to is called Cliché.
1: Yeah. No, cliché means also the freedom of doing things just for a moment. It's a cliché, but the cliché, it's an easy form to go deep. So it's not so far away. You are Austrian-based, but the word cliché in German, it's coming from the French word. It's not another sense, but it's more smiling. Oh, it's a cliché, but it's warm, it's important, it's light. In the Viennese, you have a lot of words, have the French descendant, but have a little bit another meaning.
0: So who are we going to hear on this recording?
1: On this recording, cliché, you will hear from Austria, Helmut Pasch, Maria Salomon, you will hear Christian Spörk, and you will hear from Los Angeles, Joel Taylor on the drums, and the wonderful Tony Polizzi on the guitar.
0: All right, let's enjoy. So this is cliché, live in Los Angeles, and we're listening to music by my guest today, Cecile Nordic.

0: That was Cliché, a selection from the newest recordings by my guest today, vocalist Cecile Nordic. This was recorded live in Los Angeles. We listened to live Guatemala City. But here's something interesting. You're switching between French, German, different languages. So, A, where does your French background come from? And what is your relationship here to using languages? In what context, or is there?
1: The context of language, it's like to have different instruments. Every language has a whole world. When I say to you, I love you, ich liebe dich, oder je t'aime. It's the same meaning, but it's a different world. It's the sound of the words make also a sound, a music sound. And that's why it's very important for me to switch also the languages. My French background is very simple. My brother was 1 year at school in the French lycée in Vienna. And when I was born, he said to my parents, Cecile, have to go there. And my parents did everything that my brother said. So I started my reading, my writing, everything in French. It becomes my language, my growing up language. And then very shortly, I got to France to make my acting there. It's a part in me who let me become very deep in this, in this feeling, in the sense of the language. One thing, when you sing in French, and I'm writing in French, because I learned writing in this language, it's very soft, but it's very strong in one. So you have very different sound possibilities. That's why I love it. Very simple.
0: It's very interesting because most choose then to write in English just for universal approach. So, you can be heard as much as possible. So, I mean, it's a very conscious choice, which language.
1: It's for me, it was a conscious. It was just my way to express myself. In the States, the people like also to hear French. In Guatemala, I don't know why, but they love this language. And I do a lot of things in West Africa. So, okay, here's something, because the French is one of the first languages. It's not only a language, it's also a melody. It's also an instrumental sound. And that's why I think that you can go through with it everywhere. For example, I'm not singing in Italian, but when you hear sings in Italian, the opera, it doesn't matter if you understand it, you feel it.
0: There's a lot of passion in that Italian, for sure.
1: But you hear Carmen, I don't know, something in Italian, and you're feeling the whole thing without knowing the words. But in fact, you know them because you are feeling them.
0: So we're going to go to Dakar with Malheur live. So tell us about that and all the musicians you have there.
1: The whole on tour is based, as you say, on live recordings, and for me it's very important to say that music is a language who connects, who is transcending borders on equal footing. From when I'm speaking from Africa, I am speaking about pulsating rhythm, vibrant sounds. I'm speaking of sand, of earth, of water, and all these sort of things. And I'm also speaking about the drums. And I think the drums are born in Africa, and we know jazz is born in Africa. So you feel here the roots, for me, more than in other parts of the world. It was very nice when we make the live recording of Malheur. Malheur was just one of the first months that we have done it on a record. The record where we did it, it's called Hofbalaba. It's the only thing that I did not only in German, but in Viennese. And the idea of this Viennese album, and Malheur is the most important song on it, is what we taught, we're telling about cliché. You have a lot of French-rooted words in Viennese, who sometimes mean other things. But they,
0: right.
1: Le malheur, à malheur, was played with African musicians in Viennese. And I think that makes the whole thing what it is and what I love about it.
0: Talk about intercultural work.
1: Yeah, intercultural world. That's exactly. And I have my Viennese musician there, but I have Cher Diaye on the drum there, and I have Moussa Diane on the percussion, Lamine Faye on the guitar. So a lot of things come together.
0: Well, let's have a listen. So,
1: yeah.
0: So this is Cécile Nordic on tour, and we're gonna hear Malheur live at Dakar.

0: That was a composition entitled Malheur. It was recorded live in Dakar. And
1: yes,
0: from
1: Maria Salomon, the real violinist, was writing it with me.
0: There we go. Collaboration.
1: Yes, I
0: know. Credit where credit is due.
1: Often people said, yes, you always say these sort of things. Yes, because I'm not alone. I could never do the things alone.
0: Let's talk about that a little bit too. I mean, one of your big items on the website is also your large social media influencer credits. How do you approach your social media world? And yeah, what's your concept here?
1: I don't have any concept. It's very simple. What I do, I play music there. Sometimes I give some pics on it because I think life has color. And that's important, to manage the colors of life with the colors of music. That's really the only thing who has a structure behind the whole thing. And then people listen and they talk, and that's beautiful. For me, what I'm doing, I'm not just a musician. I try to build bridges. I think when we have the gift of the talents that we have, it's a lot of work, we know all that, but it's also a talent. I think we have to build bridges because we are working with a language, and the language is not French, German, and whatever. It's music, and it's the only language in the whole world that everyone understands. And for me, it's my way of trying to connect things. And to connect people and to connect cultures and to make a cultural dialogue with everyone in the jazz context without cliches.
0: Yeah, I mean, that's definitely one of your trademarks, this creating unity across countries and cultures. But I'm curious, have you encountered moments where it didn't work, maybe?
1: No, really never. It's crazy, nobody asked me that before.
0: I think that's a testimonial to your openness and to the way you approach it and invite people in your...
1: No, I'm only what I am. It always works. Sometimes it's not the theme of our discussion, but you cannot change a lot of things. But you can do your things in your way.
0: Well, we got one from that same live CD, A Queer Sur Le Sable. Okay, now you're testing my French.
1: That wasn't so bad. Écrire sur le sable. It's a song that I've written with Ouskoura. Yeah, I want to go to the kora, to the instrument. The kora is one of the oldest African instruments. I don't know what you know about African culture. Hundreds and hundreds of years before, there's something who is called criot. And criot is a term for families who were a sort of storyteller. Storyteller with their words, storyteller with some instruments, certain percussion instruments, and the most important was a kora, who has strings and a sort of percussion too, but it's with 21 strings. This is one of the oldest way of storytelling, and one we are in jazz, and all this jazz stuff come a little bit from these sort of things, of the Creole families who were making music and telling stories. When the slaves were shipped from a lot of countries in Africa, and I think Senegal was one of the most important, the storyteller and the music come to the States, where it was transformed to jazz. Écrire sur le sable, for you, writing on the sand.
0: Well, let's have a listen. Écrire sur le sable.
1: You see?
0: My French.
1: Oh, perfect.
0: This is a selection from the new album on tour by my guest today, Cécile Nordic.

0: That was Écrire sur le sable, a selection from the new CD On Tour. My guest today is and was Cécile Nordegg. We're coming to the last selection. It's so fun to talk and chat and exchange. And maybe you can tell us a little bit what's next. Where can people find your things, some of the projects?
1: I finished the tour in Senegal. So we have a big concert there with live recordings, and now the work begins to make of this something else that you can hear all. That's one of the projects. The next project is with a great percussionist named Habib Zamandi in Tunis. Mm-hmm. And we will try to make something called Tu Vis, You Live. And it's Tunis-Vienna. It's a Tunis-Vienna connection. I met him as a percussionist, and he's a great one. But for me, his percussion is fantastic, but his voice is wonderful. Mm. And what he's doing with his voice is not a language, but more than that, it's just sounds, but narrative sounds. That what will be, I hope, the surprise of next year. We'll see what life brings, but I think the most important is the invitation to an openness and listening and, yes, an open form of productions, of jazz productions, certainly. And what I'm doing that I didn't say before, my jazz is always a crossover jazz. I want to hear other musics in it too, because people who are always and only loving and hearing jazz will hear some phrases of something else. Or classical people who always hear only opera will come to jazz. I think also the interaction of the different sounds are very important.
0: Yeah, I always believe jazz is more a process. It's not a certain type of music or style. Oh, it's just the process
1: so
0: of working together.
1: It's not my words, it's my thoughts. You give words to them.
0: So the last one we're going to be able to listen to, Nanga Def, give us the backdrop, who's playing, what should we listen for?
1: Nanga Def is also a cooperation with Muscora, the core player. And Nanga Def, it's my first try to speak Wolof. Wolof, the Senegalese speak French, it's the official language, and then they have many other languages. But the most important that the half of the population is speaking is Wolof. And Wolof, it's also just music. It's very simple. And Nanga Def says, how are you? Then the second phrase of the song is Magifi, wonderfully.
0: That's very cool. So thank you so much, Cécile, for sharing and for getting us all excited about bringing people together. It's so important these days.
1: I know. That's what I'm feeling. Really, thank you for having me. It was really a pleasure to talk with you. And the way that you ask things make me think about a lot of things, and that's beautiful. Thank you.
0: Thank you so much. All right. Here is Nanga Def, one last selection by my guest today, vocalist Cécile Nordegg, from her album On Tour.

0: you for listening to Talking Jazz. My guest today was vocalist, composer, Cecile Nordic.
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1: Hello, jazz friends. I'm Leslie Fuller, a.k.a. Indie Jazz Bell, and you're listening to the Jazz State of Indiana. 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This hour, we're going to listen to an amazing concert at the Jazz Kitchen, recorded by musician and videographer Pierce Vaughn. Check out his YouTube channel. It's wonderful. And this is Brandon Doubtit in a Kenny Garrett tribute at the Jazz Kitchen. And you're going to hear Brandon Doubtit on the saxophone, Chris Pitts on the piano, Jacob Smith on the bass, and Carrington Clinton on the drums.

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I'm your host, Leslie Fuller, a.k.a.

at the Jazz Kitchen. And you can find more of this concert by going to Pierce Vaughn's YouTube channel. And if you haven't discovered it yet, there are some wonderful videos of live performances there all over the state of Indiana. It's a priceless resource.

0: Anybody know what chord changes those were? Anybody? What song that's based off of? Yeah, Impressions. I'll buy you a drink. There we go. Yeah. Impressions. We're going to move along with another tune. I just need to know, Jazz Kitchen, are y'all happy people?
1: Oh, yeah.
0: Are y'all happy people?

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This is Rob Hoff inviting you to bring your week to a smooth landing with some ballads and after-hours cool-down music. Nocturne is heard Sundays at 11 p.m. on WETF-LP, the jazz station in South Bend, Indiana, and heard around the world at jazzradiowetf.org.

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Hi, I'm Clay Ryder, and I invite you to tune in and explore the colors. 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